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2: 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Let's kick it off with a trip into the UCR vault with a cut from the archives like this.
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0: Blackfoot on UCR. Of course, you can still see the great Ricky Medlock, a founding member of Blackfoot. He's been out on the road with Lynyrd Skynyrd for 30 years as of this year. It's Matt Wardlaw, and I'll admit, I have spent 0 years with Skynyrd, but I've been a fan of both Blackfoot and Skynyrd for more than 30 years. Tonight, we are going to dig through the record bins, and we'll also hear from Norman Perry, the man who was the promoter for the first concerts that Brian Johnson played with AC/DC in North America in 1980. More than 45 years later, Norman is out on the road with AC/DC again. He's going to tell us what he's got going on the final American leg for AC/DC's Power Up Tour. 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

0: It's Ultimate Classic Rock as promised. Here's a conversation that I had with Norman Perry backstage recently at one of the tour stops on AC/DC's Power Up Tour. 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That was one cool thing I enjoyed seeing. Norman and his team at Periscope Productions are overseeing these in each market. It's really kind of a turbocharged version of the pre-concert tailgate party that we've all loved for years and decades, and you're going to have a blast. I had so much fun, so check out poweruptour.acdc.com. That is P-W-R-U-P, so power without the O. poweruptour.acdc.com. They're going to be in San Antonio with the pop-up starting tomorrow night if you get yourself signed up for the VIP preview, and then it's going to be open to the general public on Thursday and Friday. Norman has some cool history with AC/DC. He is the guy who promoted the very first North American concerts that Brian Johnson played with the band in 1980, and Norman shared his memories with me about that experience.
1: I'm sure there was some serious nervous tension as to how could they maintain the momentum that was built up on Highway to Hell tour. And at the same time, very soon after, certainly February 19 or 18, we lose Bon. And mere months later, they've not only recorded, they've done two or three warm-up dates, I think in clubs in Belgium or something. And all of a sudden, they're playing in front of sold-out audiences in Western Canada who had yet to really absorb the songs of Back in Black. So it was still based on the momentum that had been built up from Highway to Hell. So there was obviously a nervous tension. I think, you know, any band on opening night that's worth their salt, and I'm privileged to have worked with so many bands that are worth their salt, they don't presume anything. They know that they have to give the audience more than their expectations. And those early shows, Brian fit in and was welcomed and was not made to feel in any way but the logical next singer for this band, being the third singer for many people. He's now the only singer, but at the one point in time, Bon was the second singer, right? So Bon's first gigs might have been exactly the same way. Am I going to be accepted? You know, Cliff was not the first bass player. Is he going to be fitting in? Stevie, very beautifully, has replaced Malcolm. But at one point, could anybody, you know? We've seen the same thing on stage, you know, with another band where, you know, Brian Jones may have formed the band, but Mick Taylor perfected it, and Ronnie Wood has been the longest serving guitar player.

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I took one of those jet airliner things over the weekend for a quick trip to Canada, which is ironic now as we get to this next song, requested Nickelback, and it's UCR. 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

0: Okay, it's Ultimate Classic Rock. Last week, I had the chance to tour the AC/DC Power-Up Pop-Up. It's happening in each city prior to the AC/DC concerts this summer, and I was backstage at the legendary Newport Music Hall in Columbus, Ohio, with Norman Perry, who, as you heard a few moments ago, was the one who brought AC/DC to North America in 1980 for their first dates with Brian Johnson, a series of shows that happened in Canada, and he and his team are overseeing these current pop-ups, which have a lot of cool exclusive merch and also your chance to win a guitar that Angus is going to sign at the end of the tour for one lucky winner. As we were backstage, Norman told me about the history of the various items that fans are going to see at these power-up pop-ups.
1: Well, actually, much of what we've got are recreations of stuff that's either been kept in deep storage or said goodbye to over the years. So we thought of different ways that fans could sort of engage, and obviously photo ops were great. So we had the giant neon logo put together, and they also created the smaller version of it, so it was more roadworthy. Most of the materials that are on the road stay in deep storage or stay on the road. So we've had a couple authentic things along the way. Of course, we've got the Angus schoolboy outfit from back in the day, beautiful maroon costume that was provided by management. And one of the highlights for me is being able to get that close to, not the are going to get on stage anyway with the band security, but just to get that close and to really see how beautiful that velvet is. But one of the most authentic things we've traveled with, and it's very hard, you're going from one continent to another and you've got boats sometimes and airplanes others. We've got one of the touring cannons that has done more than one 21-gun salute in the finale of the show. So it's nice to have that. It's a opportunity to get photographed, but all the other logo pieces that we've got are recreations. The bell, the origin of the bell as we know is, it debuted in Western Canada in July of 1980, which was Brian's first North American dates. Played all of Canada in July, crossed the border, and next thing you know, they're in Pennsylvania and Ohio, beginning of the Back in Black tour. So we're very happy to have a recreation of that bell, but the original bell proved so heavy and so cumbersome that even the touring bell now has modified over the years, because it was just basically, I think it was just too heavy. And I wouldn't want to speak on behalf of the management or the lawyers or the insurance company, but I think it was the type of bell that, had it dropped, it would have gone right through the stage.
0: 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That is where you can see the upcoming dates. And since we mentioned the Hell's Bell, let's play the song itself. This is Ultimate Classic Rock.

0: 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And if you're just joining us, Norman Perry and his team at Periscope are overseeing these in each market. We spoke backstage at Newport Music Hall in Columbus, Ohio, and Norman told me what he's really enjoying about these events and the concert tour itself.
1: Well, from a fan's point of view, I mean, seeing the band and how they bring it every night continues to be the highlight for, you know, if you're at the show.
0: Yeah.
1: But if you're at the pop-up, if you're in the parking lot before the show, if you're seeing the kids on the high street or whatever, what you're noticing more and more and more is the number of people still seeing the band for the first time, talking about people of all ages, all demographics, seeing the band for the first time. So as much as we all like to say that, you know, the Fish fans follow Fish and the Dead fans follow the Dead and, you know, the AC/DC fans follow the AC/DC, to an extent they do. And yeah, we see people that go to 6 and 8 and 12 shows, and it's remarkable. I mean, a man in Charlotte that's on his 14th show for this year. He was spent in one of the earlier part of the year in Latin America. That's spectacular. But equally spectacular is somebody who might be 17 or 19 or 26 going with their family en masse or going with their friends. And contrary to the stereotypes, we're seeing way more women, and we're seeing a lot of people that might never have seen a show before. Because the last time that band played Charlotte, as an example, it might have been 15 years ago. A 22-year-old might not have gone to 7 unless they were going with a dad. So this might be their first opportunity, and it might also be their only opportunity, because they may not be able to get to other dates on the tour. And, you know, every tour has a beginning, a middle, and an end, and we're now coming up to the end. So it's nice to see so many people making the time to, you know, plan their summer out accordingly.

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This week, and today, in fact, nearly 40 years ago, Guns N' Roses released their epic Appetite for Destruction. Friday night, we'll revisit the record as our UCR album of the week. Right now, you know, I'd love to know, where were you nearly 40 years ago when you heard GNR for the first time? And maybe it happened later. I want to know your Guns N' Roses origin story. 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

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As we have been talking about, if you're going to see AC/DC on this current tour, and you better be going to see AC/DC on this current tour, make sure to come out and check out the power-up pop-ups that they're doing in each market. 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And when you come out to these events, you can register to win the electric guitar that's going to be signed by Angus after the tour wraps up. And there's all sorts of cool AC/DC ephemera to scope out from across the years, plus food and drink. But one thing I was told is you can do whatever you want at these things. There's no admission charge. 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If you want merch, there's certainly a ton of that from the Bon Scott era to present day. And as I was checking out the pop-up in Columbus, Ohio last week, the whole thing reminded me so much of a concert tailgate experience. And I asked Norman Perry, a legendary promoter who is overseeing these events in each market.

0: Market for some of his own memories that he has as a music fan of perhaps the similar experiences that he had back in the day when he first started going to concerts.
1: I don't know that I'm atypical because my first experiences were when I was 14, 15, and 16. And, you know, that was the coming of the proper sound and the proper lights. And now they have a real security and bands are now bringing tractor trailers. And next thing you know, they've got lanyards and roadies. And, you know, I've seen it because I'm slightly older. I've seen it really evolve. Yeah. And, you know, it really does start for many with Elvis, but for most of us, it starts with the Beatles. And therefore, not only were the Beatles what they were, the greatest band of our life, they are the beginning of the modern music business and concert business. And so to their credit, they were the first stadium band and they were the ones that walked away from it because they couldn't recreate their sound correctly. The great thing about now is whether it's Paul McCartney still touring or it's AC/DC, they can recreate that stereophonic, quadraphonic, if it's the Floyd, that they can recreate visually and certainly sonically the shows that they were putting into their brains and their conceptions as they were making these albums.
2: Yeah.
1: So the one thing I've seen in my life is it get to a point where a stadium can feel like a living room, right? You know, there are bands that probably are more comfortable in the clubs, but then they get to the theaters and they know how to work the theaters. Then they get to the arenas and they go, oh my gosh, there's so much more we can do. We can fly a pig over the audience or we can have pyrotechnics. And then bands like AC/DC come to a stadium and they make everybody from the first row to the last row feel like it's almost like a personal concert.
0: That's Norman Perry, who works with the AC/DC folks, and he and his team at Periscope are doing a bang-up job putting on these power-up pop-ups. PowerupTour.acdc.com. That is P-W-R-U-P tour.acdc.com. That's where you can go to check out more info. And as you are hearing my voice, get registered to check out the VIP preview tomorrow night in San Antonio. 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

0: those of you who still love the 90s, I think that's all of us. That one is just for you. Still one of my favorite tunes in the Stone Temple Pilots catalog. Always one of the songs I really loved getting to see STP play live. You know, they were up and down in the live setting with Weiland, but if you got them on a night where Scott Weiland was in the right zone, it was a really, really great concert. Of course, it was a bummer that Scott struggled the way he did, but generally, in my experience, the good thing is he wasn't one of those on-again, off-again sort of performers. He'd be on the money for a good stretch, like several tours, a year or two. And then he would just have these periods, as we know, where he was struggling, and that's when the live shows were hard to watch. Of course, STP's still out there without Scott. They sound great, but they've also released quite a few live records in recent years that all really capture Stone Temple Pilots in their prime in a number of different eras. So if you haven't heard that stuff, definitely check it out. It's Ultimate Classic Rock.
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Here's today's crazy headline. Man sues bank claiming loan for doomed $5.5 million mansion should have never been approved. Well, yeah. He's suing JP Morgan Chase, claiming the bank should never have approved a loan for his $5.5 million Cape Cod mansion because he was experiencing a manic episode when he bought it. Things got worse because the mansion was on a rapidly eroding cliff and was demolished in March of 2025 to prevent it from collapsing into the water. Here's the bad thing. The man is the one who had it demolished, and the mansion was still worth over $4 million at the time it was torn down, and the land, after the fact, was worth just $385,000 after the house was removed. And a law professor says it is unlikely that his lawsuit against JP Morgan will be successful. So doesn't look like there's going to be a happy ending here any way you look at it. But at least we have good tunes for you, all of you, here at Ultimate Classic Rock.

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We've got a pretty simple theme for tonight's 9 at 9. We're playing the name game and spinning songs that have names in the title. So get me your suggestions. Jack and Diane from John Mellencamp getting us rolling. We'll check up with another Jack right now. This is Ultimate Classic Rock.

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We are playing the name game tonight on UCR and the 9 at 9. This might be a first. We got a request for Pearl Jam from a UCR listener named Jeremy. Take a guess which song he suggested.

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We are having a lot of fun with tonight's 9 at 9, which features the name game, songs with names in the title. And here's a really good one from Rob. It is Eric Clapton, and this is Ultimate Classic Rock.

0: Thanks to Ed for that great suggestion. We heard it from several other folks as well. And how could we possibly leave that one by Van Halen out of this hour? The answer is there is no way that we could leave that one out. We've got just one more song in our name game, 9 at 9, and you don't have to put on the red light. There's your hint. 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
1: And we're live here outside the Perez family home just waiting for the... 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Mom is coming out the front door strong with a double-arm kid carry. 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

Well, the great Brian May of Queen turned 79 this past weekend, and there were all sorts of tributes online, including a message from his longtime buddy, Tony Iommi of Black Sabbath. 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

As I mentioned, Brian May turned 79 over the weekend, so we're saluting him musically here on this edition of Backstage. We just heard Brian and his buddy Slash recorded live on The Tonight Show in the 90s. Gonna have to dig it up because Brian has a great story about that night and Slash getting into some mischief, shall we say, on The Tonight Show set. Right now, though, let's take it back to the concert stage where we find Queen recorded live during the Hot Space Tour. This is Ultimate Classic Rock.

0: If you're just joining us, we are celebrating the great Brian May. The Queen guitarist turned 79 over the weekend, so we are revisiting Brian's work on stage from a couple of different eras. We began with Brian recorded live during the 90s while he was touring to support his solo debut, Back to the Light, which absolutely a fantastic record if you haven't heard it, so check that one out. And we wrapped up our special set with Queen caught live during the Hot Space era in England. Happy birthday, Brian, from all of us here at Ultimate Classic Rock.
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spiritual. Hello, sweetheart.

We've been talking about Bears recently. You might be happy to hear that today we're not going to talk about Bears because we need to discuss Jimothy. And I know some of you folks know what I'm talking about. The latest, greatest internet sensation. Jimothy quickly became a Seattle area favorite and then went worldwide thanks to videos of our unique little friend that have now racked up millions and millions of views. He's a raccoon that has short spine syndrome, which means he has an extremely short neck compared to other raccoons. And Kiana Hall is the one who discovered the creature. She was out walking with her husband, saw the raccoon, and decided to name him Jimothy. The internet took care of the rest. And as you and I are having this conversation, you can get Jimothy shirts and probably 8 billion other things. Kiana said that meeting Jimothy was a great way to celebrate her 13th wedding anniversary. You know what? Back in the 70s, Fleetwood Mac probably would have written a song about Jimothy. It's ultimate classic rock.

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Motley Crue kicked off their tour with Tesla and Extreme on Friday night. And if you're curious what to expect from the upcoming tour dates, we have a full road report for you with set lists for all three bands. And spoiler alert, it seems like a good time was had by all. 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

Emily Butler is a very talented photographer in the Atlanta area who recently posted new photos that she's taken of Kansas. It is the full, gigantic lineup of the group. It was certainly nice to see Rich and Phil with the rest of the guys, both looking very well. And you can check out those Kansas photos on the band's social media and also Emily Butler's photography page. And speaking of Kansas, this is Ultimate Classic Rock.

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This is one for vinyl lovers. 50 years ago today in 1976, Kiss released a 3-LP set on vinyl called The Originals, and it's a cool set if you can find it. It has the band's first three albums all in one set with paper sleeves holding the vinyl records, replicating the original album cover art for each record. And there's also a 16-page history booklet, a Kiss Army sticker, and six Kiss trading cards. Now, why did they do this? Good question. Well, it's pretty simple. The band, as you might know, had a huge hit on their hands at the time with the success of Kiss Alive, and somebody at the label had the bright idea that, hey, right now would be a perfect time to reissue the first three albums because there's probably a lot of music fans who don't have them. That is marketing genius right there. It's Matt Wardlaw. It was the summer of 1971 that Black Sabbath put out their third studio album, Master of Reality. Let's see if you remember this one. It's Ultimate Classic Rock.

0: That was the first single released by Bryan Adams this month in 1981 from his second album, You Want It, You Got It, a record that I think is pretty underrated in his catalog, and it starts what becomes a pretty great trilogy of releases, because after that album, you get Cuts Like a Knife, and then, of course, the mammoth blockbuster Reckless. And what is cool is that to this day, Bryan still plays that song, Lonely Nights, live in his concerts here and there, and he's got some sections throughout his set where he'll spike in things from across his career. If you have not had the chance to see Bryan live yet, he's still great. And he'll be on tour again this summer, in fact, with Pat Benatar and Neil Giraldo. Those shows kicking off this week, Friday night in St. Louis. And you can see all of the tour dates at Ultimate Classic Rock.
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Look at that. That's what happens. I make one mention of Pat Benatar, and boom, I got a lot of requests for Pat Benatar. Of course, we aim to please. 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

0: August 23rd, that is when Roger Daltrey is going to start his next solo tour, appropriately enough called A Great Night Out. 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

going to be a good one. Ian Gillan of Deep Purple will join us tomorrow night to talk about the band's new album, Splat, and we will have lots more to get into beyond that as well. It's Matt Wardlaw. My big thanks to producer Eric, and here's to each and every one of you in the UCR universe. We will see you tomorrow evening on Ultimate Classic Rock. 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

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We're about to kick off another long set of songs you love. Stand by. 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

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And that takes his time. 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And you know what I'm talking about. 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
2: No, there'll be plenty of time to relax today, Steve. It's National Hammock Day.
1: Oh, it's my favorite day of the week.
2: Today's the day when you get stuck in a hammock, so yeah, that'll be exciting.
1: Or fall out of it because you don't know how to keep your balance.
2: Hammocks are a lot of work. I like the idea of a hammock.
1: The best hammock story I've ever seen was watching a bear try to get into one. And he was not a quitter. That bear probably spent 15 minutes trying to get in a hammock.
2: You know, not all hammocks are created equal. Some are better than others.
1: Oh, absolutely.
2: You ever had a hammock from the Outdoor Living Center? They're phenomenal.
1: I did not get one from there, but I believe in them. And I believe what they have is the best of the best.
2: Well, then I'm sure it'll be appreciated by Zorhan Mom Donnie. He loves the best of the best. He has the highest standards for others. I am told by the hosts on Fox News this morning that he doesn't tolerate Benjamin Netanyahu, but he's okay if Hamas visits New York City.
1: That's what I hear. He's got a little, you know, a little bugaboo about the leader of Israel. Thinks he's a, you know, like a war criminal or something. But those Hamas guys, they're good. They're cool.
2: So his plan was to arrest the Israeli leader when he came to New York City.
1: That was cute. The first time he ever said it, it was funny. But I guess what the funniest part was, he didn't know that he couldn't.
2: He posted this video. I mean, that was what he campaigned on.
1: Yeah.
2: And then yesterday he posted this video.
3: By the ICC. My administration has reviewed every avenue available under applicable law to determine whether New York City could execute the International Criminal Court's arrest warrant if Benjamin Netanyahu came here. It is clear that we do not have the independent legal authority to enforce this warrant. The federal government, however, does. And I call on them to join the ICC and execute this warrant. And I want to be equally clear. Benjamin Netanyahu is not welcome in New York City.
2: Ooh. Isn't it interesting?

0: When these people run for local positions, because New York City, it's a big city, but it's still a municipal government.
1: It's not the county. It's not the state, that's for sure.
0: They make some big promises, and it almost always has to do with stopping Trump, ending the war.
1: Mm-hmm.
0: I mean, and
1: in his case, making everything free.
0: I don't see this as often in our part of the country, but up on the Upper East Coast, it's very common for the New York Attorney General candidate or some prosecutor in a local district somewhere to say, if you elect me, I'm going to take down Trump.
1: That's right.
0: Wait, how are you going to do that? It's your job to prosecute criminals that violate the law here locally. Trump's the president. What are you going to do? And then people will vote for him thinking,
1: they're not any smarter than the candidate. In Mamdani's case, it's funny, when he admitted that he didn't know what he was talking about, he turned it in a phrase to make it sound like, well, you know, everybody thought we could. It is clear now that we don't have the legal authority. What he means is, it was clear to most people from day one, but I'm a dumbass, and I thought maybe you were too.
0: There are so many problems in New York City that need to be solved, and the mayor of New York City isn't hired to solve problems in the Mideast. Imagine if you called a plumber and the plumber came over to your house and he was like, all right, I'm going to fix your toilet, but real quick, let me look at your taxes.
1: Yeah. Mind if I go over your 1040?
0: Oh, no, I don't need you to do that. Yeah, but let's face it.
1: Seriously.
0: There's probably a lot of money in there that's not being distributed correctly. You could be paying too much. Here, just show me your taxes. No, the toilet's broken. My uncle was here last night for a football game, and my wife's furious.
1: You destroyed this thing.
0: And that's essentially what people like Letitia James are doing, Fannie Willis, Zorhan Mamdani. Mm-hmm. All we need you to do is figure out the speed bumps. All we need you to do is explain why there aren't any cops in Central Park after 9 p.m. All we need you to do is figure out how to handle the traffic after a Knicks game. All right, I'll do that. But real quick, have you seen this mess in the Gaza Strip?
1: let me get in the middle of that, Palestinian situation here.
0: So Zorhan Mamdani not going to solve the problem with the speed bumps or anything like that, but that's okay.
1: No. You remember when he was running, he also made a lot of promises that, again, was not in part of the mayor of a city's job. It was a state situation. And turns out the governor didn't go along with quite everything that he said he was going to accomplish as mayor, since it was really her job, not his, to do it. I mean, they're not enemies, but at the same time, she didn't want him ordering the governor around.
0: Never do. All right, so as this is happening today in New York City, the conversation about arresting Benjamin Netanyahu, same town, same place, Brooklyn courtroom. Nicolas Maduro is in court today. Now, he's a Marxist. I couldn't help but notice Mamdani has nothing to say about that.
1: Nah, don't worry about that guy. He'll be aight.
0: 200 days after the U.S. operators bundled Maduro into a helicopter like a bad Uber rating and flew him straight to a jail in Brooklyn, he's hit with drug trafficking, weapon offenses, narco-terrorism charges. His wife, too, both are denying everything, so they're going to be in court today. And wouldn't it be interesting if the mayor of New York City would talk about that? You know, this is the end result of the ideology, the collectivism, the warmth of collectivism.
1: Yes, the embrace. Oh, it's so nice.
0: This is what happens. You get Maduro. Every single time, historically, every time someone tells us capitalism's evil and terrible, nobody's trying to flee the capitalist countries to go to the communist countries. That's never happened in the ever. But
1: there's a reason they put up the barbed wire, to keep them in, not to keep us from trying to get in, because it's so glorious.
0: All right, there's a lot happening. So we're awake, you're awake, everybody. Get your coffee, scratch your ass, put some pants on. It's showtime, everybody.
1: Bertha is still a thing. Hasn't really changed much as far as speed or any of that, but looks like landfall, Louisiana. Maybe later today, Golden Meadow, Grand Isle, looking good for a landing spot for Bertha.
0: a nice little landing strip right there for Bertha.
1: Yeah.
0: That's great. All right. Well, we'll talk about that, too.
2: It is Wednesday. We're like halfway through the week.
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0: glorifying gun violence, sir?
1: Oh, I didn't...
0: Bang, bang, bang.
1: I didn't write this song.
0: I'm talking to Phil.
1: Oh, right, yeah.
0: That damn Phil Collins and his guns, and his violence, and his Alamo.
1: It is very violent. That's true. He loves the Alamo.
0: And that was filled with violence, was it not?
1: Maybe that's why he put that in the song.
0: Probably.
1: Oh, that's terrible.
0: I swear.
1: Just awful. All right, so 6,000-plus fraudulent registered voters in New Jersey. The governor is calling them out. Oddly enough, CNN is defending it. I'm not sure why.
2: 6,600 non-citizens made it onto the voter rolls. That's okay. To me, is pretty widespread voter fraud.
3: That's widespread?
2: Yeah. I think it'd be pretty bad if one person who's not a legal citizen in the United States.
3: The number of registered voters in the state?
2: New Jersey spends $60 billion over that overall on its budget. So I think if we're seeing...
3: Yeah, but I mean, you just said it's widespread. So where's the proof that it's widespread?
1: 6,000 seems like a lot. It's actually
0: 6,000. How many?
1: 6,600. Technically, he just said 6,000. But yeah. There's a software glitch at the Motor Vehicle Commission. Auto registered people applying for driver's licenses or IDs, they hit no on the citizenship keypad question, but the system said, sure, register them anyway.
0: Yeah. I got to tell you, just listening to them, even if I was interested in what they were saying, even if I agreed with them, I don't think I could watch CNN. Just the way they talk, the way they sound when they talk, just sound, ugh, I don't like it.
1: Yesterday we were talking about, what was it, the closetocracy, I think it was Hunter Biden, of gay Republican men.
0: Right, mm-hmm. Yeah.
1: I kind of think...
0: Look at that guy.
1: That's the kind of manly guy they get on CNN. Anyway, it's still, whether this guy's a little mo or not is irrelevant. There's a problem in New Jersey. It's like a vending machine that takes your dollar and gives you two sodas, except the second soda can vote.
0: Nice. I like that idea.
1: The glitch ran for quite a while under Governor Murphy, about 13 months. Hmm. It finally got fixed, but automatic voter registration at the DMV is one of those things that just sounds great on paper, Democrat paper.
0: Oh, yeah.
1: And the reality is it's very flawed. And remember that just the other day, Trump had told us there were massive security issues in our elections. Now, I like Trump. It doesn't look like the federal government has done much since then. There were promises of arrests and things like that. Nothing like that's happened. Of course, you know, president can only do so much. But right away, we're seeing evidence that there seems to be some proof that there are massive flaws in our elections. And
0: it's not hard to find if you just want to open your eyes a little bit. But the problem is they don't want to see it.
1: Dude, 6,600 seems like a lot. I mean, we just had a runoff election,
0: but would you call it widespread?
1: Yes.
0: I don't think that's the appropriate term at all. Widespread.
1: When you look at how many people vote in these local elections, I'm not talking about the presidential election once every 4 years, not the Olympics, the World Cup of elections. I'm talking about, you know, school board, local judicial seats, stuff like that. No one's showing up. 6,600 people would change the whole thing. If 6,600 votes is a big effing deal, they're like, nah, it's not widespread. That's literally thousands of people.
0: Oh, look, a bird. Oh, what were we talking about? Never mind.
1: In the meantime, I think Missouri's got another problem with non-citizens putting something where it's not supposed to be.
0: Missouri is an interesting place, apparently. They got a prosecuting attorney over there named Camille Johnston. With a T, not like my name at all.
1: No relation to you.
0: Completely different. Might as well be Williams or Robinson, Johnston.
1: You seem a little defensive about this, but okay.
0: She, Camille there, apparently is quite the whore.
1: Mm.
0: Wow.
1: Yeah.
0: She got into an intimate relationship with an illegal alien sex crimes suspect. As a prosecuting attorney, she's, you know, probably not supposed to do that, I'm guessing, with the criminals. And it was not the only relationship she got into with some of the illegals that were being... and she was also in a relationship with the one of the defense attorneys who was supposed to be defending them against her prosecution.
1: Do you remember
0: it's just unbelievable.
1: Didn't Fannie Willis get into trouble for this, too? She was hooking up with one of her prosecutors and... Her goal, this is like what we were just talking about in the last segment, as a local district attorney was to try to make sure she stopped Trump. And as silly and ridiculous as that is,
0: right.
1: Oddly enough, the thing that stopped Fannie Willis from getting any traction at all on that was the fact that she was going to the Bone Zone with some dude named, what was his name, Nathan or something like that?
4: Yeah, Nathan something. I forgot his last
1: name. Was it Nathan Campbell or am I thinking of someone else?
0: Not sure.
1: Anyway, I don't know.
0: But was she...
1: Wade, that's who it was.
0: Was she also boning the, the illegal alien prisoners that were going on trial?
1: Well, no, that's a lot. Yeah, that's that takes
0: that's,
1: us...
0: That's the next level there.
1: That is certainly interesting. I don't know. I got to think. Somebody like me would never end up in a position like that because people like me are never in positions of authority, but...
0: Yeah, they're for a reason.
1: It's just
0: And she shouldn't be either.
1: It's just hard to imagine getting elected, swearing yourself in, and then having sex with all the people on trial.
0: Were they just so sexy? It was just too much, irresistible. Ah, might have been love. Could have been love. Multiple times, multiple occasions. Love, it was in the air.
1: Democrats are having a lot of trouble today with forbidden love. There's another story today about a Democrat state rep, former state rep, I think he left office a little while ago, in trouble for child porn. And again, as bad as it is to have sex with illegal immigrants when you're in a judicial position of authority, it's worse to have sex with kids.
0: Really?
1: So I guess it could always be worse.
0: I guess.
1: Yeah.
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0: I'll tell you what, they just don't make music like that anymore.
1: No, they do not.
0: Mostly because it didn't sell very well at the time. I mean, it's fun, but...
1: At first, I thought he was saying bubblegum, but that would have come way after the song.
0: Yeah, he wouldn't have even known about that.
1: No.
0: So there's a hurricane heading to the Gulf of America.
1: No, a tropical
0: storm.
1: Let's be accurate now because, you know, that kind of reporting might get you fired.
0: Yeah.
1: Okay. No, come on. Nobody gets fired for misreporting the facts.
0: It's true. Yeah, especially nowadays. Especially when it comes to weather.
1: Yeah, right.
0: You can be...
1: It'll be a hurricane tomorrow, so he was kind of right.
0: Is there anything you could be more wrong about than weather when you're reporting it in the news? I'll be honest with you, I hadn't looked a lot.
2: Have you guys looked at that woman you was talking about in Missouri?
0: The judge who had sex with all the illegal immigrants? Purportedly, supposedly.
1: Okay, kind of like Hurricane Tropical Storm. She's prosecuting attorney.
0: Prosecuting attorney, thank you.
2: Have y'all looked at her is what I'm asking. I just looked up this Camille lady.
0: Not a real beautiful person.
2: Ooh, she's, I guess, you know, any port in a storm, as they say. Any
0: port in a hurricane?
2: Kind of, yeah. She looks like her face is kind of out of focus, like the pixels on the TV froze.
0: Mm.
2: But the left side of her face and the right side of her face don't really match up completely. She's got a long, skinny, stretched out head. You know, anyway, not as attractive as some might hope she might be. But let me tell you.
0: Well, I mean, how often is there a sexy lawyer, you know?
2: Well,
0: no offense, lawyers, but...
2: Hubba-ba-ba-ba-ba.
0: That's a rare example.
2: That's who I look up to.
0: That's the...
2: So the prosecuting attorney in this particular county in Missouri...
0: Okay.
2: She has been accused of a sustained... Not the one guy. A sustained pattern of intimate relationships with multiple people tied to criminal cases... Under her watch, one was an illegal alien charged with felony sex crimes. A judge, once found out about this kind of stuff, has barred her from exercising any official power. She is no longer the prosecutor, I think, for any case in the whole county there.
0: Okay.
2: She was treating her office like a private dating service, using the criminals for her feminine wiles. And then, of course, like you said, she was also apparently doing it with the defense attorney, which kind of looks like, what do they call that when you, you work with the other side? They colluded, I believe.
0: Colluding, yeah.
2: Yeah.
0: Yeah, you're not supposed to collude.
2: That ain't no good, I'll tell you. But anyway, what about that hurricane?
1: It's a tropical storm.
0: It's a tropical storm, Billy.
2: Whatever. Why y'all want to be like that?
0: I mean, it doesn't matter at this point. It's not here yet. It could speed up. It could slow down. It could, anything could happen.
1: It could just up and disappear.
0: But yeah.
1: It won't.
0: No.
2: So you mentioned the Golden Meadows and Grand Isle. That's kind of in the way. All that low life. Yeah, it's not a real high, altitude kind of place. It's low lying, a little barrier islands and places out there. So
0: Grand Isle's my people.
2: Your people, yeah.
0: Yeah.
2: You ever been?
0: Yeah, I love Grand Isle.
2: What'd you do when you went down there?
0: Ate some fish.
2: Did you?
0: Drove around.
2: You didn't catch any?
0: No, I just kind of drove
1: you
0: down there.
1: You should go
0: one
1: for the
0: time.
1: Tarpon Rodeo, man. Woo, that's a good time.
0: I've heard good things about it. No, I just, went down there.
2: And... if you don't fish. That's the best if you're not busy out fishing. Stay right around the dock where the boat's all... park, yeah, and the girls all jump around.
0: Yeah, they got bars.
1: Yeah.
0: I don't know if you know that or not, but somebody else who's going to be getting bars soon is Jesse J. White, probably of a prison variety, if he is found guilty. Jesse J. White, Democrat of the Pennsylvania House District 46, served for quite a while, not currently in office, by the way. Married with kids, attorney. He's a professional political consultant, not for our side.
1: Uh-huh.
0: The FBI executed a search warrant at his home yesterday.
2: No, whoa, what would have prompted something like that? Suspicion?
0: They have something called the National Center for Missing and Exploited Children's Cyber Tip Line. And on his computer, they found child sex abuse material, CSAM it's called. While admitted using a Telegram to talk to people on the dark web to access it, Now, he's in some trouble. Federal charges are ongoing. Search warrant hit yesterday, and there's a tip line where you could trigger these reports, and so that would suggest there's probably witnesses because someone knew what he was doing.
2: Mm-hmm.
0: Classic playbook for these creeps.
2: He's they can't just keep it to themselves. That's no fun.
0: Right.
2: Yeah. They got to share.
0: The burden of proof is very high on these cases. So in order, just having something on your computer alone generally isn't enough to get someone into trouble because there has to be some explanation for how it got there. The reason why is the punishment's so severe that theoretically this would be a way to terrorize someone. You could frame them. You could screw them over. So the fact that they raided his home, they had the search warrant, implies they know how he got it, they know who he got it from, they know when he got it, and the prosecutors will be tasked with proving all that in a court in order to get the guilty verdict.
1: Did the FBI, during their search, did they root around through his wife's underwear drawer? Do we know?
0: I don't.
2: Standard ops, by the way. That's standard procedure for any search warrant execution. You understand that.
0: I think it's hard to hide digital files in someone's underwear drawer, but it's possible.
2: That doesn't mean they were looking for them. I don't think Trump was hiding any classified documents in Melania's underwear drawer neither, but they sure did make themselves to home there, didn't they?
0: Sure, they wanted to take a look in there.
2: And ever since, every time an FBI agent does a search warrant now, they have to spend a little time in the underwear drawer.
0: Just to make it look like.
2: To make it look like that's what they always do.
0: Sure, otherwise it's going to look bad.
2: It might.
0: You did it to the first lady, why didn't you do it to this guy?
2: Mm-hmm.
0: Well, I don't know the answer to that question, Billy Ed.
2: Well, since we're looking at a bunch of nasty criminals doing sex crimes with kids stuff, meet 34-year-old Frederico Pascal Jimenez.
0: That sounds like an illegal immigrant, but I'm
2: An illegal invader. From the country of Mexico.
0: Okay.
2: Yeah, this guy was having a little fun since, he was here and he had already been deported 5 times. He figured, what's going to happen? 6 wouldn't bother me at all. While he was here this past time, after the 5 deportations, he started sending sexual text messages to a 14-year-old girl. Wanting to get her into bed, and she wrote in, I'm pretty young, and he's like, age isn't a problem, I don't think age doesn't matter. Well, it turned out it wasn't a 14-year-old girl, was it? Mm-mm. No, he's a cop, and they have now arrested him in South Dakota, I believe, where they are asking the officials in South Dakota, could you not release this pedophile from jail? Could you cooperate with ICE and maybe we can kick him out of our country again?
0: That doesn't seem like a big ask.
2: It doesn't, really. But you know how some of these, well, hopefully South Dakota's not like that, but if it was another state, several other states, they don't want to play with ICE. They don't want to
0: be
2: nice.
0: In Minnesota, they will pardon you if you're a child predator in an effort to keep you in the country.
2: They might elect you to office in Minnesota.
0: Yeah.
2: You got a campaign like that.
0: Yeah, boy, Tim Walz was real upset. He just pardoned that child rapist, and then the DHS went ahead and deported him anyway. It was one of the worst days of Tim Walz' life.
2: Yeah, that's awful. What a shame.
0: I know. He was really sad about it.
2: And it's just everywhere.
0: Yeah.
2: This state, that state, your state, right around the corner from your house, probably something like that is going on.
0: Well, while we're on the topic of predators on the loose, we've got another one. And this one is a mime.
2: A what?
0: A mime, Billy Ed, a guy who
2: like
0: does...
2: one of them French dudes that paints his face white and just aggravates people?
0: Yeah.
2: And he's an illegal mime?
0: No, I didn't say he was illegal. No, he's just a mime.
2: I thought it was just part of the trend that we were on. Yeah.
0: No, meet Hernan Azel Villagran Lux. That's a lot of words.
2: I'd rather not meet a mime.
0: A 29-year-old man dressed as a mime. Top hat, face paint, cape, cane... The whole creepy silent bit.
2: Oh, striped shirt, too. I'm picturing it in my mind. I don't know if he had the striped shirt on, but don't they wear those?
0: I think they do, but I don't know if he specifically had that, but that sort of thing.
2: It's aggravating. I know that.
0: Adjacent to that, Billy.
2: Okay.
0: He has been accused of criminal harassment, reportedly stripping down, coating himself in cooking oil, and terrorizing women along a railroad track in Massachusetts. It was, there's a jogging trail there, apparently.
1: Oh, I was going to say, what are women doing standing around on the railroad track? But they're jogging.
0: Yeah, didn't one of the women from The View, Sunny Hostin's kid, get into trouble for being near a railroad track recently?
1: Uh-huh.
0: That's beside the point. Witnesses described this guy as being, quote, real creepy, roaming in full mime getup. He got arrested while still in costume. Apparently, incidents along the popular Boston area rail trail have become a little frequent lately. Mm-mm. This guy got arrested. Charges include multiple counts of criminal harassment. Police say he was causing disturbances and harassing people on the trail. His mime gimmick made it extra unsettling.
1: Yeah, it does. I don't care for it.
0: No, me neither.
1: But is there a special, like a hate crime, if, you know, somebody hated somebody for their, you know, race or whatever? Is there special mime crime punishment? I hope there is.
0: Well, this is Massachusetts. I think they go light on mime crime there.
1: I bet they do.
0: Ladies and gentlemen.
1: Well, they're going to pay the price if they don't put the nip it in the bud.
0: A mime is being charged with terrorizing women by stripping down, slathering himself in cooking oil. This guy was arrested, top hat, face paint, cape, the works.
1: But he was also stripped down.
0: Well, that's what they said, yeah.
1: He was stripped down in full costume.
0: You can wear a cape but be naked.
1: Oh, yeah.
0: There's photos of it.
1: That's why you don't see the striped shirt I was asking about, I guess.
0: I think he was wearing clothes and he took them off, so both explanations are accurate here.
1: But he can't put them back on. Because now he's covered in oil.
0: Right.
1: Yeah, that would ruin it.
0: Yeah, a mime who made some noise by getting arrested. Talk about breaking character in the worst way. I don't think I've ever been sexually harassed by a mime before.
1: You don't think, but you're not sure?
0: Well, it's hard to tell. They don't talk. If he did it and my back was turned, how would I know?
1: I see what you're saying. Yeah.
3: Good morning.
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0: Summertime meets party time. 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
0: Yeah, but there
1: is a letter, not a number.
0: We all know what he meant. Don't pick on him. Don't alphabet shame him.
1: Yeah.
0: Anyway, the point is, when you go to RocketBowl.com, they got the calendar for both venues. Obviously, when you're in New Orleans, you're going to want to hit up Disco Night. That's going to be cool. A night of Yacht Rock with Yahtzee, Groovy 7. Meanwhile, over at the Lafayette location, just as good of a lineup. 3 a.m.'s coming to town. Wayne Tubes, guys. You're going to love Fifth Avenue. It's a great party band.
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0: there's a new pregnant doll for kids. It comes with a removable stomach, and I guess there's a baby inside and something called an amniotic sac.
1: Ugh, that sounds party.
0: And then you get a birth certificate. You can either check off Nick Cannon or Elon Musk as the dad.
1: That's, oh, nice. They give you a choice that way.
0: Yeah, you get to choose, yeah.
1: Do you have to, does the doll have to give birth? Or can you just, you know, pull the stomach compartment out of it and toss it in the trash?
0: I guess technically you could do that.
1: Oh, yeah. Okay. Well, good. And it's available for all the kiddos.
0: I remember seeing these photos of a pregnant baby doll from back in the 60s or the 70s, and people always thought it looked weird.
1: They had one of them in the doctor's office. You know, first time you go in for an appointment, they got the little baby doll with the parts that come apart. And it's like, well, here's mama and here's the big stomach. And then you pull that top part off and you go, look, there's a baby underneath. And, you know, they show you kind of how it's connected and how it gets that little tube, you know, for its food and stuff.
0: Do you want to see how broken the world is? Look at my screen right now. I typed the word pregnant doll into Google. That's all I did. I don't use Google much, but, and then what popped up here? Walmart, Temu, they have a pregnant baby doll you can get. And then the very next thing, similar products. For $1,800, you can get a pregnant sex doll from China named Margot.
1: Look at that, huh?
0: Bro, woo. How awful
1: What's
0: is
1: that the... one's name right there? You just had it right there.
0: That one's Penny. It's named Penny.
1: Penny.
0: Why do they have names? What?
1: She got a pretty good gut on her, huh?
0: Yeah.
1: Well, she's pregnant, right?
0: Why does it show you children's toys and then immediately sex dolls?
1: Uh-huh.
0: I'm sure I've never
1: Why
0: searched...
1: Why didn't it just go straight to the sex dolls?
0: Yeah.
1: Billy, is that what you were asking?
0: No, Billy, that's not what I was asking.
1: Oh, I thought you were aggravated that they put a child's toy in your search.
0: No, I was trying to find the child's toy.
1: Oh, okay. I may have misconstrued you there.
0: People spend a lot of money on this stuff. Look at that, $1,700 for this thing. The other day we learned that they now have a robot you can buy to teach your kids math, and it's constructed by the same company that builds sex dolls. They claim it's different technology.
1: Oh, yeah, there's no crossover involved, I'm sure.
0: But then when they had a picture of it in the article, you couldn't help but notice... Its lips were very large, and it's like, why would it...
1: The math robot lips were sexy.
0: Yeah, why did they make it look that way?
1: Good. Well, they just had all the lips on the assembly line. He's like, what do we care? Put the lips on there.
0: Ugh.
1: Pretty good robot news, though. I've got some pretty exciting robot news. I know Kenny's going to be really fired up about this. Yeah.
0: What do you got?
1: I want to hear the song first. It was a good intro.
0: Oh, yeah, Billy Ed loves sticks.
1: You know me.
0: The drums.
1: They get drummers?
0: Yeah.
1: I got you. There you go.
0: Yeah, there's drums. Yeah.
1: Yeah. I've been on the front row of a sticks concert. You can't stereotype me, Bubba.
0: You've been in the front row of a sticks concert?
1: Actually, we were on stage introducing sticks and somebody else. Anyway. There's another band that travels around and goes wherever Styx goes, and they perform together all the time.
0: Sure, that's often how it
1: and
0: works.
1: And I can't think of the name of it, but it's probably not wasn't Queen.
0: Probably not.
1: No, I don't think it was. Yeah.
0: You know, 38 Special, Tesla, the Marshall Tucker Band, Jefferson Starship, Chicago. They've toured with a lot of groups recently.
1: Yeah. Well, anyway, we was up on stage introducing the boys, and then we walked off stage and sat right there in the front row and let them put on a little show for us anyway.
0: Well, that's great.
1: That was back in the day.
0: Back in the day, yeah.
1: Yeah.
0: All right.
1: Now, the good news is Amazon is bringing you what you've always asked for, what you've been demanding, the new RoboCop TV series. Yes, RoboCop, not the movie, not set, you know, way back in the ancient days, but I'm sure the robot technology is a lot better for RoboCop now.
0: I guess it has come a long way, but wouldn't you think they'd still make it look the same?
1: I wonder.
0: One of the things I've noticed is with China building robots and Elon Musk and all these other companies in Silicon Valley, they still make them look like robots from the 80s or the 60s.
1: Yeah, RoboCop was back 87, somewhere back right in there. We was working in Dallas at the time, and it was shot in Dallas, but it was supposed to look like Detroit. don't know why they did that.
0: Why don't they know why they didn't want to film in Detroit? You know,
1: why do they want to make it look like Detroit?
0: Just find a rough part of Dallas. This is good enough. No one's going to know the difference.
1: Yeah.
0: You sure you don't want to go to the actual Detroit? No, we're good.
1: Ooh, no.
0: We are good on Detroit. Yeah.
1: So anyway, and it looks like it's going to be an 8-episode, you know, unless it takes off and then immediately they'll renew it for another season or something. 8-episode series, RoboCop on Amazon. So, yeah, got that to look forward to.
0: So we got that to look forward to. Well, that's something.
1: At some point. That'll be coming out. Oh, that new Linus is coming out. You ever watch that Linus? I told you about it before. I don't know if you listen.
0: I enjoy it. It's a good show. If you've never seen it before, it's a Taylor Sheridan show. It's about this woman. She's a CIA agent. And what does her husband do? He's a doctor.
1: Yeah.
0: And his he's the beta to her alpha. That's the only thing that bothers me about the TV show is both of them seem like they have a little too good of a career to be in a relationship with each other.
1: Mm-hmm.
0: It's like, when do you two have time to bone?
1: Well, they really don't.
0: No, they really don't.
1: Well, they've got two kids.
0: But it starts off very interesting. There's a woman going undercover in the first episode, and she's got a Christian tattoo, but she's pretending to be a Muslim terrorist.
1: And the tattoo's like up under her arm or somewhere, you know, where she didn't think anybody'd see it. And then somebody saw it, and immediately, you know, it's like reacting, a vampire reacting to sunlight. Ah! Oh, Christian, killer!
0: And from there, it's
1: and they do.
0: A lot of Islamophobia in that TV show,
1: yeah.
0: Which I like.
1: Part of the best part of it.
0: I'm an Islamophobe, yeah.
1: And they said, unlike a lot of his shows, Taylor Sheridan actually spends time with this one, even though it's into its third season's coming out. What, in a week or two?
0: You can't expect him to stay committed to a project he's working on.
1: This one, they said, it's kind of like, you know, maybe one of his favorites or something, so he's actually still involved. Most of the time, he gets one started up, gets you interested in it, and then he bails on it, and other people just kind of let it fall to the wayside, and then you go, oh, yeah, I remember that show. I quit watching.
0: So it's got Nicole Kidman, Morgan Freeman's in there, Zoe Saldana, I think that's how you say her name. There's a lot of good people on that. Michael Kelly, do you remember him from the TV show House of Cards?
1: Oh, yeah.
0: He was Doug, I think, was the guy's name.
1: Yeah.
0: Or something like that. He was the right-hand man.
1: He was like the fixer guy.
0: Yeah, the fixer.
1: Took care
0: yeah.
1: of stuff. Yeah, he's in there pretty regular. But the Linus team is based on a real program that
0: right.
1: they have where they have the females... you know, agents that go undercover and get stuff done.
0: Yeah, they're like, wouldn't it be a radical idea if we had a team of spies and they were women and everyone was like, you're crazy.
1: What if we had three of them and we called them like the Angels or something? That'd be fun.
0: Yeah. It's
1: but it's not all just, you know, over in the Middle East, radical Muslims and all that kind of stuff. A lot of the action in the second series especially was second season. Down around the Texas-Mexico border, you know.
0: Yeah, they got the cartels in there.
1: Yeah, and a lot of the cartels were bringing in, you know, Muslim terrorists. So we get to bring those two things back together again.
0: Finally, Muslim terrorists and narco terrorists teaming up together to show the unity of the world. It's like the World Cup all over again.
1: Oh, yeah.
0: Yeah.
1: See that guy from Spain? Tell you about him in a minute.
0: I can't wait to find out.
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1: 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Not IN, just the number in.
0: Yeah, but there
1: is a letter, not a number.
0: We all know what he meant. Don't pick on him. Don't alphabet shame him.
1: Yeah.
0: Anyway, the point is, when you go to rockabowl.com, they got the calendar for both venues. Obviously, when you're in New Orleans, you're going to want to hit up Disco Night. That's going to be cool. A night of Yacht Rock with Yahtzee, Groovy 7. Meanwhile, over at the Lafayette location, just as good of a lineup. 3 a.m. is coming to town. Wayne Toups, guys, you're going to love Fifth Avenue. It's a great party band.
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1: Get out.
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0: The shrimp boat's coming home.
1: You know, like when the wind moans.
0: The old man down in the corner slowly turned his head.
1: What the old man said.
0: Takes a sip from his whiskey bottle and
1: where'd he get that bottle?
0: This is what he said.
2: White guy or black guy, you think?
1: Black guy, for sure. Yeah. Definitely. Old black man with a whiskey bottle down in the quarter. He knows some stuff.
2: I like that he's drinking whiskey. He didn't want to be a stereotype. It wasn't like Hennessy or...
1: Mm-hmm. Or whatever else the...
2: Yeah.
1: Old black men drink. I don't
2: that's
1: know.
2: What I think, too. Yeah, that's...
1: Yeah. Wasn't a daiquiri.
2: No.
1: Yeah, that would have been, you know, like college, you know, white girls.
2: Nobody drinks a daiquiri while they're getting ready for a hurricane. That's
1: please.
2: That's a time for scotch, I gotta think.
3: I wished I had been here for the Lioness chat, but that was fun listening. I love Lioness. I think that's my favorite, other than 1883, which was a one and done.
2: Not a 1923 guy?
3: Yeah, it was okay, but I liked the further back, the history, the Indians. Sam was gorgeous.
2: 1883 kind of ends on a down note, doesn't it?
3: Well, don't spoil it for anybody. Like, you remember that time you spoiled the ending of American Graffiti or something like that?
2: The show came out several years ago. If you haven't seen it yet.
3: Graffiti was, you know, in the 70s.
2: At the end of the TV show, you discover that...
1: He's going to ruin it, isn't he?
2: Darth Vader was Luke Skywalker's father.
1: What the hell? You making stuff up now?
2: 1923 ended on more of an up note. 1883 was kind of a bummer, like Empire Strikes Back, you know?
1: At 1923, when that dude finally got there, after spending all that time in Africa and humping a little blonde lady and trying to get home to Montana, took his sweet-ass time, but then he finally got there and just killed everybody. Yeah. That was nice. That was a good ending.
2: Now you ruined the show for people.
1: But he killed everybody.
2: Well,
1: yeah. Well, when I said everybody, did you think he killed Harrison Ford or that lady?
2: No,
1: Helen Mirren.
2: Helen Mirren. Yeah.
1: Yeah. Didn't. Maybe he did. I don't know. You'll have to watch and see.
2: You'll have to watch and see.
1: I didn't give the ending away.
2: Did you know the Dewey Decimal System is racist?
3: Well, it does have to do with numbers. I know math is racist, obviously.
2: Yeah, that's true.
3: It is an American creation, if I'm not mistaken. So, sure, it's racist.
2: Right, yeah. Apparently, they had a section just for black authors.
3: Well, that seems nice.
2: No, it didn't matter what the book was about, like poetry or science.
3: Brain surgery.
2: Yeah. If you were a black guy, your book got put over there with the black guy stuff, which...
3: Okay, cookbooks.
2: Right.
3: Whatever. Yeah. Did they have self-help back in those days?
2: Probably. I don't know. Back then, the self-help was beat your wife and drink more.
3: Not for black people.
2: I wasn't alive back then.
3: No.
2: I was learning about all the racist stuff. Now we have a different kind of racism in institutions of education. The Dewey Decimal System, that's ancient news.
3: It's like 100 years old, too. Everything was racist.
2: Right.
3: 100 years ago. Look at the progress we've made. That's what people always forget about, whether they're talking about the Constitution or the Dewey Decimal System. Look at the progress that we have made. We have not sat still on racism. We're improving, and nobody really seems to ever acknowledge that.
2: At the National Museum of American History, the Smithsonian, they have something called the Mass Action Toolkit. The Mass Action Toolkit.
1: Are you saying math?
2: Mass. M-A-S-S.
1: Mass. Like in Massachusetts.
2: Well, no.
1: Like in...
2: No. Not like that, no. Okay. Mass, like in as in a large group of people. Mass.
1: Oh, that kind of mass.
2: Yeah.
1: Yeah, not like the mass of a planet or Lizzo or something like that.
2: Well, they call it the Mass Action Toolkit. And the point of the Mass Action Toolkit is to find ways to radicalize

0: a museum. I know what you're probably thinking there. How do you radicalize a museum? With a lot of stupidity. Yesterday, Congressman Brandon Gill had a chance to ask the director of the Smithsonian's National Museum of American History about some of their practices.
1: Would you say that the goal of history is to be objective?
0: She's a white lady.
2: Thank you, sir, for the question. You know, I think that there are many goals of history, and certainly as you collect, as we do, examine evidence, create scholarship.
1: Is objectivity one of the goals of history?
2: We strive to be objective and nonpartisan and not based on any ideology.
1: So it's one of the goals. Doesn't that seem a little bit concerning? It certainly does to me, because as part of this white supremacy document that your organization has promoted, objectivity is a core and defining aspect of white supremacy culture. Do you think that it's the goal of the Smithsonian Institution to promote white supremacy culture?
0: Look at this.
2: Sir, do you mind sharing with me which document?
1: It's white supremacy culture right here. This is part of the mass action toolkit that your organization has promoted for several years now under your leadership.
0: Well, she is a tool. Mm-hmm.
1: Are you promoting
0: white
1: supremacy culture at the Smithsonian?
0: Go ahead, ma'am.
3: Lady.
2: Am I promoting a white?
3: Let me.
0: She's confused. She's confused. How do you get confused about that? Well, it turns out there are a lot of things that are racist. Did you know that politeness is racist?
3: You don't say.
2: Excuse me, sir.
1: Is it important to be polite?
2: Yes, sir.
1: It's also interesting because the same mass action toolkit that your organization has been promoting references politeness as a defining characteristic of white supremacy culture. Ma'am, are you a white supremacist?
2: No, sir.
1: You're not?
4: No.
1: Can you help me square why your organization says that being polite is part of being a white supremacist?
0: She has no idea. She's never seen this document.
3: And even if she does have an answer, she's trying to not answer.
0: Well, would you want to answer that
3: one?
0: Here's where it gets really stupid.
1: Is Mickey Mouse racist?
3: Oh, God.
0: Yeah.
2: Mickey Mouse is not racist.
1: It's not racist. According to the Smithsonian Institution, one of your exhibits referenced Mickey Mouse as representing, quote, vestiges of longstanding traditions of blackface minstrelsy. Would you describe that as racist?
2: No, the historical trajectory of the origins of Mickey Mouse tied directly
1: So Mickey Mouse is rooted in racism. Is that your testimony?
2: No, sir, it's rooted in minstrelly.
3: Minstrel,
0: not menstrual.
3: Not cycles.
0: No, I get how that's confusing.
3: That is a confusion.
0: She's saying that Mickey Mouse is rooted in minstrel. Mickey Mouse isn't racist. It's just that. Now, could you imagine if in the gift shop, remember, this is a taxpayer-funded museum.
3: Smithsonian, yeah.
0: Right. Could you imagine if in the gift shop we were selling T-shirts that said white power? That'd be crazy, right?
3: That would be crazy.
1: What is Latina power?
3: Uh-oh.
2: What is Latino power?
1: Latina power.
2: Latina power.
3: Yeah.
2: Would be the forces derived from being a Latina.
1: Do you think that it's appropriate for the Smithsonian Institution to sell Latina power paraphernalia? Hats, mugs, other things that say Latina power?
2: I believe that the merchandise our store sells.
1: I'm asking you if it's...
0: You get the point.
3: Is it appropriate? No, she's trying to obfuscate on purpose to be... muddy up the situation, to be obscure, if you will, and she's doing a pretty good job of not answering any of the questions.
0: Well, would you want to answer that if you were her?
3: What you want to do is blur it and confuse people with your lack of intelligence.
0: About 6 years ago, the Smithsonian put out this document called The Aspects and Assumptions of White Culture in the United States. And it said things like white supremacy is rugged individualism, family structure, the nuclear family, an emphasis on scientific method, Protestant work ethic, Christianity, Judeo-Christian values, status, power, and authority, wealth, worth, heavy value on ownership of goods, planning for the future, being on time. Is white supremacy?
3: Oh boy!
0: They said steak and potatoes were an aesthetic of white supremacy. Women's beauty standards, blonde and thin, Barbie, white supremacy.
3: How dare you?
0: Look at this. It's in an infographic here from the National Museum of African American History. Guys, you paid for this. You, Mr. Kenneth, you, Billy Ed. Probably not Steve. I don't think he pays his taxes, but every...
3: Shh. Remember, we weren't going to talk about that.
5: Being on time is white supremacy, because what are they always on time to do? Oppress. I'm always going to be 10 to 15 minutes late because that's the correct time, according to my people.
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3: 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Not I-N, just the number in.
0: Yeah, but there
3: is a letter, not a number.
0: We all know what he meant. Don't pick on him. Don't alphabet shame him.
3: Yeah.
0: Anyway, the point is, when you go to rocketbowl.com, they got the calendar for both venues. Obviously, when you're in New Orleans, you're going to want to hit up Disco Night. That's going to be cool. A night of Yacht Rock with Yahtzee, Groovy 7. Meanwhile, over at the Lafayette location, just as good of a lineup. 3 a.m. is coming to town. Wayne Toups, guys. You're going to love Fifth Avenue. It's a great party band.
3: 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That's another good reason for a party.
0: Birthday parties, date night.
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27: Recognize this song?
28: It does sound familiar. I don't know why, but suddenly I need a pudding pop.
0: That's the music of Quincy Jones. He did this for his buddy Bill.
28: Wouldn't a pudding pop go good right about now?
0: I gotta think, if you're pudding pops or Quincy Jones, you don't want to be associated with the guy.
28: Yeah, too bad.
0: They did this music for.
28: Yeah, that's, you stuck with that now.
0: Tanisha Warner, the widow and stay-at-home mom to a 9-year-old daughter of Malcolm Jamal Warner, are involved in a lawsuit with Pamela Warner. That's Malcolm's mom.
28: Yeah, Malcolm Jamal Warner, people probably know better. Theo!
0: Theodore!
28: Damn, Theo, I brought you into this world. I could take you out.
0: Malcolm died unexpectedly a year ago when he drowned in Costa Rica.
29: It wasn't Bill Cosby's fault, was it? Because he did threaten to take him out on multiple occasions.
0: It's on video.
29: Yeah.
0: Yeah, we've got it. Yeah.
29: It's almost like a confession, really.
0: Well, anyway, Tanisha is now suing, the widow is suing the mom over the estate.
29: Mom thought she got all of the boy's stuff, but he was married and had a kid. Seems like, you know, unless he wrote something in his will or whatever, saying, yeah, don't let this hoe have nothing, I think she gets it, right?
0: Tanisha filed a petition accusing Pamela of using an outdated 1996 revocable trust set up when Malcolm was 26, single with no kids, that gives his mom 70% of the money, 15% to the late dad, 15% to a half-sister. It allegedly leaves little to nothing to the widow or the daughter.
29: Because he didn't have a wife or a daughter at the time.
0: Tanisha says Malcolm was updating it to provide for them, but died before finishing it.
29: Oh, boy, that's tricky.
0: And she also claims mom sold their family home in Studio City against their wishes. There's a premarital agreement and life insurance stuff in play, too.
29: Wow, complicated business. You know, see what happens if you get rich, make a lot of money, and have stuff? It's really not a good plan. In the long run, doesn't end well.
0: Yeah, don't make money, don't be successful.
29: Uh-uh.
0: Let's see, he didn't have a lot when he died. Let's see here. According to this, he had a few million dollars. It's not nothing, I take it back. Sorry.
28: That's like some real money to some people.
0: It says his annual earnings were $680,000. Yeah, I guess he did have something there.
29: Uh-huh.
0: Yeah, $6 million, that was his net worth. Sorry, I looked at the first part and didn't see the second part.
28: I'm assuming that included some real estate holdings, perhaps, a home, some properties, maybe some automobiles. What about his leather belts and shoes and hair products, man, and things like that?
0: You can't put a price on those leather belts.
28: You got somebody probably will try.
0: From the Cosby Show to the courtroom drama, Malcolm Jamal Warner's widow suing his mom. Malcolm drowned at age 54 while they were vacationing in Costa Rica. He left an old 1996 trust that heavily favors the mom. And I get the widow's point here, but really, this is Malcolm's fault for not updating
1: it. Gotta update that stuff.
0: It's the last thing you think about.
29: Letter of the law. Some people like to stick to the letter of the law, and some people like to, obviously he meant to, these things should have taken its course in proper fashion, and it did not, so we'll correct that.
0: The document didn't age well. Kind of like that exhibit about the Cosby Show at the Smithsonian Institute.
29: Yeah, that was unfortunate, wasn't it?
0: No, it's a...
29: I meant to tell you about that guy from Spain.
0: Wait, hang on, before you...
29: And I forgot to do it, and now I don't have time.
0: Before you tell me real quick.
2: Sooner or later, you're going to try a White Owl, and when you do, we got you. Maybe we'll get you with the great White Owl flavor, or the mildness, or one of the great White Owl shapes, like this New Yorker. But we're going to get you. You know we're going to get you. It's only a matter of time.
0: I looked it up. Apparently, White Owl is still a thing.
1: Really?
0: Yeah,
1: that must have been in the 60s back then, huh?
0: Back in the day, they thought Bill Cosby would be the right guy to sell cigars.
29: This mustache is bigger than his entire face.
0: It is big.
29: Wow!
0: When you go to their website today, it's mostly white people.
28: Is that right?
0: Yeah.
28: Mm-hmm.
0: But apparently the White Owl cigar still exists. You smoke a cigar, Mr. O? You into that?
28: I don't generally get into it, no. Yeah. But, I know brothers that do. That's fine.
0: It comes in one of those things you unwrap. You can get a grape flavor. It does seem like they're marketing it to blacks.
1: Grape?
0: Yeah, they got mango, blue raspberry, chocolate vanilla, triple grape. Grape.
28: So that would go along with your purple drink.
0: I think...
28: Get you a purple smoke and a purple drink.
0: I don't know for sure, but I think they're selling it to people that are slicing it in half and filling it with marijuana.
1: Oh, dear.
0: They sell them in individually wrapped $2. Save on two cigars.
29: I thought they just hollowed it out. They slice it in half?
0: Well, I think to hollow it out, you got to cut it in half, yeah.
1: You're talking long ways or across?
0: Have you ever seen one of those videos of how they do the... transgender procedures where they turn the penis into a...
1: Oh, I watch those all the time.
0: Yeah, it's kind of like that, but with pot and cigar.
1: And then they flip it inside out?
0: Yeah, I think that's what they do, yeah.
1: Stuff something in there?
0: It's not me doing this. I didn't put it on the internet.
1: No, of course not.
0: No.
29: That guy from Spain.
28: Yeah, the guy that, did you see him?
0: I can't wait to hear about it. We forgot we were going to talk about that.
28: We don't have time for that right now. We're going to get into, if you talk about Spain and the soccer team, then that falls under the purview of sports. And as sports director here, I'm going to have to hijack your story.
0: Well, at the top of the hour here, right after a quick word from this sponsor, I'm being told this might be the greatest Walton and Johnson sports report you've ever heard before.
1: Ooh, yippee.
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0: did you ever watch Coast to Coast back in the day?
1: Coast to Coast. Was that a football show?
0: No, it was a radio show. You stay up late at night and these guys would talk about...
1: And you watched it?
0: Weird. Could listen to it. You're right. It
1: didn't, listen to Coast. I've heard it.
0: I hate when people do that, and I just did it.
1: You did do that.
0: Yeah,
1: listen. I was thinking it. I was watching a TV show or something. No, radio, Coast to Coast. I've heard it a time or two when you're up late at night, you know, driving, that sort of thing.
0: This was the theme song, but it was also the theme song to something called Midnight Express, which was a movie about a guy trying to smuggle drugs.
1: Yeah, out of Turkey, I believe.
0: And getting caught in a...
1: Ooh, it was rough. That was a rough movie.
0: Yeah, it's hard to watch. But, you know, that's the theme song to that. And this is the theme song to the Walton and Johnson Sports Report.
2: Spokes. Good old sports, and brought to you by good old Drago's Restaurant, man. You gotta love their style at Drago's, whether it's a barbecue scrimps. You know, you can get that do-it-yourself. You got a do-it-yourself kit.
0: Sure.
2: And that's good. I've had that. And then charbroil oysters, obviously. You can go get them, or you can do that yourself. You can go get the sauce. All kind of great things available. And then, of course, you can always go to the restaurants. Drago's Restaurants love to have you come in and set a spell.
0: It's where the locals go. There's a reason why. They don't get fooled by gimmicks. It's the best. You want the best, you got to get the best. Head on over to Drago's in Jackson, Bossier, Metairie, New Orleans, and Lake Charles. It's delicioso.
1: I just assume that Drago's is prepared for the storm like everyone else in South Louisiana and all over that area of the Gulf Coast.
0: Yeah, I mean, who's
1: the non-storm,
0: not?
1: You mean?
0: No, it's a storm.
1: I have had people, friends of mine, send me videos from their vacationing in Destin. I got a few videos from people in Destin. One guy took a video of people he doesn't know. They were just like at a pool, looked like they were probably at a nice hotel. Mm-hmm. They're sitting out by the pool in their swimsuits on, you know, the lounge chairs by the pool, having drinks in the rain, in the storm. And they're like, you know what? We came here to relax and enjoy a vacation. We're going to, by God, enjoy our vacation.
0: Well, you know, that seems to happen. Sometimes it rains, but you can't let it stop you from having a good time.
1: That's right. Could be worse.
0: That's a good metaphor for life, you know.
1: Could be a tropical storm coming to get you.
0: That's what we're just talking about.
2: But that's not anything to do with sports.
0: Sports? What's all this about sports?
1: Oh, I was going to tell you, but I mean, Mr. O was going to tell you about that guy from Spain.
0: Yeah, tell us about him.
2: The dude from Spain. That's not the lead story, by the way, but it seems to be on your mind. The hero of the championship match, Torres is his last name. He's the hero because he's the only one that scored.
0: Wait, is this about the World Cup?
2: Not really.
0: Oh, okay.
2: It's about his hat.
0: Got it.
1: Have you seen his hat? Look, I found him.
0: He's wearing a Make Spain Great Again hat.
1: I just love that. I just love that. It's a red hat with the white letters. It's obviously the MAGA, the Trump-inspired, but it's Make Spain Great Again.
0: It's MSGA.
1: Huh?
0: MSGA, Make Spain Great Again.
1: That don't sound good at all.
0: It's not my hat. Yeah. Well, anyway, does that mean he's a Trump guy or a nationalist or right-wing, or is it just a funny, quirky thing that he did?
1: Well, probably both. I think he's probably a little bit of a Trump guy, and it was kind of funny and quirky. And Trump was there at the match, handing out the trophies and everything, so that kind of just fit in.
0: You know, it's interesting how everything can be political, because while he was making a point about how he loved his country, Jasmine Crockett, and believe me, I thought this was fake when I found it, had this to say about the Argentinian soccer team.
3: The World Cup that captured the imaginations of the entire world when they saw all of these people of color that was playing for all these teams. And ultimately, if you recall, the last two teams, it was Argentina and Spain. And it seemed like the vast majority of the world was rooting for Argentina, or actually against Argentina, right?
1: What?
3: And why was that? Just give me an explanation.
1: She doesn't even know how to ask a question.
3: Let him finish the answer.
4: Spain are the best team. Maybe that's why they were rooting for them.
3: There's also a racist history that exists.
5: Mr. Beyer, you're recognized.
3: Thank you.
0: Guys, it turns out rooting for Argentina was... They wasted time?
1: She didn't know whether they were rooting for or against, but she still had the racist aspect to throw in there, no matter what.
0: Isn't that amazing? She didn't watch. She doesn't care. By the way, what is she wearing? A ball gown? What the hell is she wearing?
2: Yeah, but it was also real obvious. They know she's a short timer. She's on her way out. And there's no reason to listen to her, put up with her. They just skip right over. Next guy in line, your time. Let's go. And she's like, oh, all right, never mind.
0: Guys, I thought that video was fake when I found it yesterday.
1: It does look a little fake.
0: No, it's real. Yeah. It's all over the news. Yeah.
2: All right, now back to sports for just a minute because we have a new fastest mile. The fastest mile ever run on this planet. Okay. I don't know about other planets, but here on Earth, a British dude named of Josh Kerr just past weekend ran a mile. It officially, I don't know if they made it official yet because they got to review it over and over and over again, but it's going to be official. 3 minutes, 42 seconds, and then some, like 42.66 seconds. 3:42.66. This is the fast. The last record was from 27 years ago. That's how often you get a new fastest mile. Now, in 1954, it's the first time anybody ran it under four. And now since 1954, was 70-something years, I don't know, nobody could do the math, now they got a new fastest, 3:42.66. You know what the fastest women's mile is?
0: Let me guess, is it twice that?
2: It's 4:07.
0: Okay, that's not bad.
1: That's almost like a half a minute.
0: Well, it's, you know.
2: That's the ladies. And
0: but women could do anything a man could do, and men could compete in women's sports.
1: Have we had any men, you know, dress up with wigs and lipstick and run it faster? Because I think that would break the new women's record.
0: What if I do it?
1: I think you should. You're a runner.
0: Yeah, it's true. Yeah. What if I figured it out? I don't know if I could quite do it now, but what if I just got out there every day for a year, just hit it real hard, hit the weights,
2: You got to do that, Kenny. You got to do it.
0: What if I could beat the women's record and I'm not even a pro? I'm a middle-aged guy who never ran competitively in his life.
1: Mm-mm-mm.
0: What would happen? What would that say about trans in sports?
1: And why is it, on a separate question, why is it white dudes from England are so fast at running a mile? What's up with that?
0: I think it's probably because they're getting chased by all those Muslims.
1: Maybe.
0: I think some of them, all jokes aside, don't they go down to Africa a lot because they used to colonize it, so they race down there with the Kenyans?
1: Yeah, it's probably best we don't comment on something like that.
0: Well, no, I think that's what it is. They go down there.
1: It just seems like the last 6-7 guys that broke the fastest mile record over the last many years all seem to be English, you know, white English dudes.
0: And you're not allowed to talk about this, but because a mile's kind of long by competitive running standards, the sprint is almost always a black guy.
2: That's right.
0: And then, but then marathons, also a black guy.
1: Huh, so the middle distance
0: that's
1: is
0: more for whitey.
1: Kind of okay for us.
0: I don't know why that is.
1: No, and we don't want
0: to
1: know.
0: Cracker-faced honkaloids seem to excel right in the middle ground there. But if it's a short sprint, that's like Usain Bolt territory.
1: All right, Dan.
0: And if it's a long marathon, you've got your Kenyans, Ethiopians, Somalians, you know.
2: All that kind of stuff.
0: Yeah, exactly.
2: Oh, and the NFL news, training camps are set to start opening around the league. A lot of jobs to be won or lost on all the teams, but I have selected a couple just to review real quick.
0: Okay.
2: Major quarterback battles as we go into training camp and some other situations, but mainly the Vikings have signed Kyler Murray now, so that's a new team for him. And they got a little situation with him.
0: Oh, that's great. And he's not even Somalian.
2: No, yeah. Not yet.
0: No.
2: But maybe he will be.
0: Well, after you spend enough time there and you try the food.
2: Well, yeah, that's going to run you off real quick.
0: Once you see that state flag, you just got to love Somalia.
2: Right. Oh, another one of the situations is in Atlanta. They got a battle for the lefties at the QB.
0: Okay.
2: You got Tua, who coming in now, versus Penix.
0: I'm sorry, what?
2: That's his name, Michael Penix.
0: That's fine. There's nothing wrong with that name. Yeah. That's a great name.
2: And so they're going to go at it and see. Oh, and a new coach, Stefanski. He say that's an open competition, so we're going to see about that. And then Cleveland, everybody know you got to focus on the Browns quarterback situation because they're still over there entertaining Deshaun Watson, formerly of the Houston Texans, and he got a little competition again from Shedeur Sanders, who started the final seven games of the season, but that was under the old staff. Now the new coach, Coach Todd over there.
0: Oh, Coach Todd, sure. Yeah,
2: he said he is open to giving Shadua a fair shot, and Deshaun is coming back from his second Achilles tendon tear and you know, the surgery.
0: I'm sorry, Achilles?
2: Yeah, that's a little thing at the bottom of your leg, on the top of your heel.
0: Oh, yeah, sure, yeah.
1: Yeah, you remember him, he's in the movie Odyssey.
0: Yeah, exactly. Odyssey, I think is what you're talking about.
1: Odyssey.
0: Yeah, exactly.
1: Yeah, anyway, Achilles, he was a great warrior.
0: A fantastic warrior, we all agree, and of course that's the way to pronounce that.
1: But we are talking football.
0: Yeah.
1: So we got that going for us.
0: A little baseball, if you don't mind. Yesterday, the Rangers absolutely destroyed the White Sox 10-0. Just humiliating.
1: Can you brag about that, though, if it's the White Sox?
0: Smallest fan base in baseball. Padres sad. Beat the Braves yesterday 8-3. Astros took on the Miami Marlins last night. I enjoyed watching it. And good for the Astros. 5-3 win for them. If you are keeping up with the news, maybe you've heard about what's going on with the WNBA.
1: Oh, my God. Huge news out of the WNBA. What did you have?
0: Sophie Cunningham. She's the pretty white girl.
1: That's the pointer. She's a pointer.
0: Yeah, the WNBA has formally blocked itself from profiting off the Indiana Fever's, that's the name of the basketball team, Sophie Cunningham's viral finger point.
1: Uh-oh.
0: Yeah, they said they're not going to monetize it. Cunningham, who now leads the league with a three-point average of 43.7%, has become one of the league's most popular and well-known players this year, especially after she performed her finger pointing at a black woman named Dawana Boner.
2: Boner?
0: That's what her name is.
2: Barely even know her.
0: Her name is Dawana Boner.
1: That's pretty funny.
0: It says it right there.
1: What's she doing in the WNBA?
6: You seriously should run with this out the door and down the street as fast as you possibly can before you're stoned to death, because you're saying this on the air and people are going to kill you.
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5: We've been watching these commercials during commercial break, but they're not the commercials you guys are listening to on the radio. They're old TV commercials from the 70s. And a lot of them are about how everything back then was racist and misogynistic. And the misogynistic part was what was particularly interesting to me, because there are all these commercials for pantyhose in America and England and Australia. Mm-hmm. And the reason that they didn't age well, the reason they're so offensive, is because in the commercial, it's important for the woman to impress the man.
6: Yeah, the men have to go gaga over your legs in those particular pantyhose, or you, why buy them?
5: Right.
6: Yeah, because men and impressing the men and attracting a man to you, that was a woman's job. And the pantyhose definitely helped, they say.
5: Now, I don't know if you've ever watched Fox News before, but they often will show this TV commercial for either cologne or facial care stuff.
6: Like Axe body spray?
5: No, well, it's a company called Particle.
6: Yes,
5: I'm a Particle.
6: Oh yes, a Particle Man.
5: And in every one of those commercials, whether they're selling the cologne that I think is called Gravité or whatever the face, it's like a 7-in-1 face cream or whatever it is, the point of the commercial is always to impress women. They're like, men, don't you want women to think you smell good and look young?
6: That's right. You can be 60 and look 45 and, you know. That's great, I guess.
5: So in 2026, if you tell a woman, if you buy this product, men will like you, that's really, really, really offensive. But if you tell men, if you buy this product, women will like you, that's completely okay. That's the way to sell it.
6: Couldn't they be telling Particle Man that if he puts this on his face, other men might be attracted to him as well?
5: That's not at all what they
6: say. That's not what they do, though.
5: That's never been.
6: Maybe that's next. Well, we went through the women attract men thing. Now we're doing the men attract women thing. But maybe what we're really ultimate goaling for here is man to man.
5: Oh, come on. Don't be ridiculous, Mr. Kenneth. This is a commercial on Fox News for Republicans.
6: Oh.
5: Everyone knows there's no gay Republicans.
7: Of course not.
5: There's not a single one except all the ones in Washington, D.C. who work for every elected official you've ever voted
6: there
5: for.
6: There you go.
5: Other than those thousands of gay men who control the country and everybody out there. There are no gay Republicans.
6: Mm-mm-mm.
5: I don't know what to make of it, but it just struck me as odd that these commercials for pantyhose, where a woman wants to impress men, very offensive by modern-day standards.
7: Oh, sure.
5: But the equivalent of this for men is completely fine. If a man wants to impress a woman,
7: thumbs up, Bubba.
5: That's how you sell it. That's how you sell fashion and skincare and
6: some of the old commercials we watched were also for a weight loss. Clinic or whatever, and the women are being sexually harassed in the commercial, and they love it because, you know, the fact that they lost weight made them so attractive to the men that they were staring and, you know, the wolf whistles and all the attention they were getting. Thank you to the weight loss people.
5: Yeah, there was a wife who got skinny.
8: It's really nice coming home to a slender wife again.
5: You know, honey, it's really nice.
7: I like the again part of it. Yeah, you're slender again, you know, not like a big old buffalo that you used to be.
5: And then they have these commercials for pantyhose in Australia where the woman's, like, dress keeps coming off and she's in front of a priest for some reason. TV has really changed since since the 60s or the 70s or whatever. But my favorite of all the old weird commercials we were just watching was this one for the metric system.
9: So by now, you might be buying gasoline by the liter. Hi, I'm Sandra Kenny, a member of the United States Metric Board. The metric system is becoming part of our lives more and more these days, including the gasoline we buy. And many service stations have already converted their pumps to dispense gas by the liter. You'll notice there's no more half pricing either. The full amount you see in the pump window is the full amount you pay.
5: Okay, so back in the 70s, they thought we would convert to metric system. We had something called the Metric Conversion Act in 1975.
7: They had that in our school for a little while. None of us learned it because we knew that ain't gonna last.
5: Right around the same time, didn't they try to get us to switch over and get rid of daylight saving time?
6: Oh, I don't remember that. But probably. They've made many, many runs at ending it.
5: Well, they're attempting to do it again. Is this daylight saving time vote in Congress just the new attempt to switch to the metric system? No one's actually going to do it.
6: I wonder.
5: It's a nice way to kill some time and have a discussion, but no one's actually considering.
6: See, they get closer. It's like every time they do this, they get a little bit closer, and we get a little bit more excited that this time they're going to make... Oh! Oh, damn it, and then they didn't. Somebody in the Senate decided to rear up and put a stop to it.
5: I know that we often look back on political leaders of yesteryear.
6: What kind of leaders?
5: Political leaders.
6: Oh, what about political gallons?
5: No, and we...
6: You're going metric in the middle of your story, Kenny.
5: We ask ourselves if it's our presidents...
6: Leaders with a D, not a T.
5: Thank you, Mr. Kenneth. We ask ourselves if the presidents of the past were any good, and I just want to point out, the guy who ended the United States Metric Board in 1982 was President Ronald Reagan. He abolished it.
7: Fist bump.
5: Yeah.
7: Reagan.
5: Yeah. I know he wasn't perfect, but he did put an end to all that metric nonsense.
7: Thank you.
5: That BS, that crap. Get all these guys. We don't need to pump our gas with liters. What the hell are we?
6: So the price would go way down.
5: No, it wouldn't.
6: Oh, yeah.
5: It's still the same amount of gas.
6: The price per liter would only be like a dollar. You'd be paying a dollar per liter of gas instead of like $4 or $5. Wouldn't that be great? Of course, you need four times as much. But still, don't do that part of the math. Just do the early half of the equation, and you'll be fine.
5: Wow, that's, is that girl math? Is that what they call that?
6: It could be, yeah.
10: So the Sons of Geronimo, still suffering from propeller lag, are nipped by the Brewers tonight, 7-0.
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6: 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Thank you. It is very nice of you to invite us into your life again. We appreciate it.
5: Thank you. I agree with that. I think it's really cool that we get to spend the morning with each of these individuals, especially the one listening right now.
7: Oh, yeah, that's the best one.
5: That listener is my favorite listener.
6: He's talking about you, you know.
5: Talking about you.
6: Do you think Trump is an addict?
5: Addicted to, well, he doesn't do drugs or alcohol.
6: No.
5: He doesn't smoke.
6: Addicted to bombing Iran.
5: It's been a lot of it lately, yeah.
6: 11 straight nights now. And, of course, that's not the first time. It's like he tried to kick it with this little MUA, the mutual agreement thing that didn't hold up, ceasefire, you know. That's a, and now it looks like he's just gone right back into heavy addiction. he is, I mean, you know, Obama did it with his drones and all that stuff. And I think maybe presidents get addicted to, you know, it's a power trip, but specifically the power of bombing other people.
5: Yesterday, Trump said he hasn't even begun to bomb yet. He said, we're about to ramp it up. We're being nice, he says.
6: That's what addicts will say.
5: Pete Hegseth, defense secretary, well, secretary.

0: a gunfight in the Old West, ran out of bullets. You know, he's easy to take down. Unless he got another gun somewhere we didn't know about.
1: Well, some people suspect China might be helping Iran. But to your point, Iran's moves in the Strait of Hormuz and the Red Sea are creating real vulnerabilities for the United States, but also for China, mostly around energy security and trade disruption. China is getting massive crude through the Hormuz Strait. Blockades are slowing everything down. It's even affecting China. But the question is, does China still want to attack Taiwan? And
2: that's the signal. You know, when they decide it's time to take on America, they'll do it by attacking Taiwan because they know they claim that it's theirs. It shouldn't be a separate nation.
1: Now, China would tell you, no, we don't want to attack Taiwan.
2: No.
1: We want unification.
2: We want to embrace them, put a fatherly arm around Taiwan and bring them back into the family.
1: We're going to embrace them by blowing them to smithereens. That's
0: A police officer might call the behind you chokehold on your neck an embrace as well. It could be seen as a hug of some kind, sure.
1: But according to our intel, Beijing has no current plan for a 2027 or 2026 invasion.
0: That's what they want you to think.
1: They prefer non-kinetic options. Blockades, economic pressure, persuasion.
2: Mm-hmm.
1: Asian persuasion.
2: Ooh, my favorite kind.
1: And apparently they even see a full amphibious assault as being high risk or high cost. At least that's what they claim.
0: All right, then. Well, we'll wait and see.
1: Yeah,
0: you know, hide and watch, as they say.
1: That's what they say.
0: In the meantime, though,
1: they
0: always run at least one story for every three stories of us, you know, 11 straight nights of bombing Iran, blah, blah, blah, this
1: blah, blah,
0: and that.
1: Blah, blah, blah, blah.
0: They always at least one. Here it is. U.S. and Iran signal hope for diplomacy despite the new attacks. Mm. So they have to, I think it's just that, you know, 3-to-1 balance they're looking for. Run a little story about some diplomacy or the hope of settling this thing because that calms people down.
1: I don't feel like diplomacy is going to happen today.
0: Obviously not.
1: In the meantime, it's affecting the market, Mr. O.
0: Well, I know it was affected yesterday. That NASDAQ was up like a full almost 2%. It was looking good, looking strong. Of course, it'd been down a lot before that. So now we're back where we was before that.
1: Boy, it's a lot, isn't it?
2: And did you make your move on SpaceX? Because it has been down, down, down. But I understand they've got a launch coming up soon that is supposed to spark new interest in the company.
1: Well, over the past 24 hours, it went up, it went down. But overall, yeah, since exactly what we said was going to happen.
2: Yeah, it's lower now than it debuted at in its IPO.
1: It went for sale. It went on sale. It shot up, and then it's slowly been going down. So
0: it's funny how that happens, huh?
1: But I guess if you're in a long-term investor, go ahead and buy it if you want. It's probably not a bad idea. I don't think SpaceX is going anywhere anytime soon.
2: Probably not, except to space.
1: But they say that SpaceX lost $1.1 trillion in market value, which sounds like a lot.
2: Because that's a lot of money to some people.
1: Because it is.
2: That's why it sounds like so much.
1: Yeah. Anyway.
0: Scott in the email is throwing my words back in my face. Scott, you're right. I appreciate it.
1: How dare you?
0: He heard us talking about that prosecuting chick up in Missouri, this Camille Johnston, the whore. She was just banging everybody. The illegal criminal aliens that she was supposed to be prosecuting. She was in an intimate relation with them and other criminals and defense attorneys who were supposed to go, they're supposed to go battle each other, and they was, sleeping together, too. Anyway, Scott says, you talked about how she wasn't very attractive. He said, just remember, now, she might not be your type of gal, but eager beats pretty.
1: Sure.
0: Yeah, I first said that phrase on the radio one time 40-something years ago, and it's still true today. And thank you, Scott, for remembering and reminding me of my own message. Now, she ain't close to pretty, but she sure does seem eager, don't she?
1: All right, but if you're one of those illegal immigrants that's going to Bone Zone with her, probably pretty good likelihood you could use that to strategize, some kind of legal defense for yourself. Not the worst idea.
0: Right.
1: But, it's like, hey, massage your back, you massage my paperwork.
2: You scratch my back, I'll slip in under the wire.
1: Yeah. The

0: Judge, excuse me, prosecutor wants you to scratch her back. And oh, did we mention her back is in between her legs?
1: There you go. Scratch her front, too.
0: Yeah, she'd love that. Anyway, poor guy. Had to have sex with that in order to stay in the country. It almost makes me feel bad for the illegal immigrants.
1: Almost. Al wants to know if you've, Kenny, if you've ever seen those old school Earl Campbell commercials for Skoll. They had a couple of different ones, you know, but it was always Skoll, brother. That was his catchphrase thing. Instead of like soul, it was Skoll.
0: I like Earl Campbell. He seems like a cool guy.
1: Oh, he's definitely a cool dude.
0: You know, back in the day, though, those sideburns, you could set your watch to them. And then a lot of black guys back in those days would wear tiny shorts. You ever notice?
1: Yes. Oh, did you ever see the NBA back during, the hot pants days?
0: No, but I've heard about it.
1: Yeah.
0: Anyway.
1: I don't know how they contained themselves, if you know what I mean.
0: Anyway, these TV commercials are not allowed on television
1: anymore. No, you can't be selling tobacco.
2: And I love relaxing. Because for me, relaxing always includes Skoll, the smokeless tobacco. Just a pinch between my cheek and gum gives me great tobacco taste.
1: Without lighting up.
2: Got the sea, the breeze, got my Skoll. Nothing's going to make me move. Think I'll play some touch. Skoll, brother.
0: Skoll, brother. There it is. I didn't mean to cut it off.
1: An attractive young woman stands up right in front of him, and all of a sudden, she made him move. He gonna play touch. Yeah.
0: Earl Campbell is a Skoll, brother.
1: And that was very sexist. Misogynist, if you will.
0: But what are you talking about? She liked him more because of his Skoll.
1: That's right.
0: That kind of commercial advertising aged well. Now, if he liked her more because of her pantyhose, that would have been really offensive.
1: You know what did not age well?
0: What's that?
1: Skoll trying to sell Skoll to the community?
0: Brothers don't like it.
1: Even Earl Campbell said there's just not enough black men interested in Skoll. it didn't really get the job done. They made an effort. They tried. They said, let's roll the dice. Let's see what happens. And it didn't work. But it's not Earl's fault.
0: When I was in college, a marketing firm paid me to walk around at a rap concert and hand out menthol cigarettes to young black people.
1: Really?
0: Yeah.
1: I bet that wasn't a very difficult job.
0: It never occurred to me at the time how racist that was.
1: Right.
0: Yeah.
1: That's usually in hindsight that we learn these things.
0: I needed the money.
1: What'd you do with it? Buy a synthesizer?
0: Probably.
1: Probably. Yeah.
3: How do you pronounce this Latin phrase? In English, it's pronounced as Deus Vult, a Christian motto relating to divine providence, meaning God wills it.
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15: I don't know why they haven't released the name or a lot of details about the plane crash in Houston on Monday.
17: Plane crash? I hadn't heard any details about any plane crash.
15: A lone pilot in a yellow Piper J3C65, it's a classic little tail dragger, crashed into a house.
17: Ooh, that can't be good for anybody.
15: No passengers on the plane. The homeowner is unharmed.
17: Was the homeowner home at the time?
15: Here's what we know. The plane slammed into the roof of a house.

0: The pilot walked away with minor injuries. He was hauled to a hospital.
1: Did they leave it on the roof?
0: No one else was hurt. There's a I think they got it off the roof.
1: Oh,
0: but.
1: See, if especially if nobody was hurt. That's the kind of thing you just leave there. Leave it there. That's my plane now, buddy. You park your plane on my house, I'm keeping it.
0: Well, that's kind of what happened. It happened at 6 in the morning, 6:45, Monday.
1: We were busy at the time, nowhere near wherever this happened, I'm sure, so don't look at us.
0: The pilot was attempting to land at a private airstrip when something went wrong.
1: Boy, it went way wrong because it's not even close.
0: Yeah, the house, right. They're investigating. They don't quite understand how it happened.
1: Hmm.
0: And apparently, thank God, nobody was seriously hurt. Except maybe the roof of that house, you know?
2: Where the roof, the roof, the roof is on fire.
0: No, it's fine,
1: Not on fire, no.
0: It's not, sir, no. Would someone tell the Bloodhound Gang to put their instruments down? It's okay,
1: So was anybody humorously injured?
0: Humorously?
1: Well, you said they weren't seriously injured.
0: I get what you're doing
1: there. So maybe it was funny.
0: No, but we do have a funny death to report.
1: Uh-oh. People got mad at us earlier in the week because we ran some story about somebody that died in some event that reminded us of something else, and somebody made a humorous remark about it. And, the listener was very upset that we might be joking around about someone's death. And it's like, well, we didn't kill him. Wasn't anywhere near here. We didn't have any responsibility in it at all. And I think if we don't, make a comment about it, it's not going to bring them back, is it?
0: Look, we don't wish harm on anyone, but once in a while, something funny happens that just happens to coincide with news about death.
1: Yep.
0: And you got to learn to laugh at the world, buddy, because if you don't, you'll never get out alive.
1: See? Kenny knows.
0: Yeah.
1: One of the toughest places to keep a straight face is at a funeral.
0: It's true.
1: Oh, you start chuckling at a funeral, and it is hard to stop.
0: Well, I got one for you guys. I'm just going to read a...
1: Okay, we have a death report. Now, everybody, be serious. Be very, very surreal.
0: No, you got to be really serious about this. This is really sad news,
1: guys. All right, Dan.
0: Dick Porn passed away unexpectedly.
1: What?
0: July 1st at the Mayo Clinic Health System. Dick Porn, born May 13th, 1938 to July 1st, 2026.
1: Okay, so Dick Porn is dead.
0: Yes.
1: How's Vag doing?
0: No, there's no Vag.
1: I thought that was his wife's name.
0: No, his wife.
1: Vag Porn?
0: Says here his wife was Felix, Carol Felix. That was the love of his life. Richard Dick Porn, 1938 to 2026, passed away at Chippewa Falls, Wisconsin. Even the name of the town's kind of funny.
1: Uh-huh.
0: Dick spent his youth in Chippewa Falls.
1: That was the Indians, them Chippewas.
0: Yeah. It's true. Yeah, you know how they are.
1: Oh, yeah.
0: They enjoyed an amazing marriage, 54 years together, had many children. Dick had a lot of kids. He was baptized at Holy Ghost Parish, where he was a member until joining St. James. He became a Catholic later on.
3: How many porn babies in all? We got a lot of porn babies.
0: Oh, yeah, there's at least four or five porn babies.
3: Damn. That was a busy, busy man.
0: In 1955, Dick inserted himself into the Army.
1: Nice, nice.
0: Active duty, Fort Lewis there. He was well known for hanging around in the base from 1960.
1: Just like to hang out, huh?
0: Yeah, very proud of his service. Dick was proud. Great supporter of local veteran celebrations and functions. He was well known for finding it. You'd often find Dick at the American Legion Hall.
1: Oh, sure. Yeah. Yeah, just look around. Oh, there's Dick over there in the corner.
0: In 1956, Dick started his long career as an optical specialist. Very long.
1: Impressive, yeah. Impressive length of his career there.
0: Yeah, Dick's career spanned 70 years. He was known, still working two full days a week right up until his passing.
1: Wow.
0: Dick will be remembered by his children, his many grandkids. Dick procreated a lot, passionate about following his favorite sports teams, loved the Packers. Dick was known for being a Packers fan. That's what it says here.
1: It does. I'm looking at the obit.
0: I didn't write this. Don't blame me. I'm just telling you.
1: Don't you wish you had, though.
0: Dick enjoyed the camaraderie of his friends.
1: Yeah, a couple of buddies, they said they were nuts. They were wild, crazy guys.
0: Just a wacky guy, just Dick hanging out with the nuts, the nutty crew.
1: Yeah.
0: He was known for, in Chippewa.
1: Oh, sure. Okay.
0: Anyway, that's the news about Dick's passing. Dick Porn, Rest in peace to Dick Porn.
1: Yeah.
0: We didn't lean into the porn part that hard at all.
1: Tried not to.
0: Yeah, we didn't. We went soft on the porn.
1: I mean, there's a lot of other members of the porn family out there, and I'm sure there's a variety of porns all across America.
0: A lot of members.
1: Yeah.
0: Many members. Many members, yeah.
1: Since we're talking about this kind of thing, Fat Cat sent us a picture. He says this is breaking news about River Red. Have you seen the new picture she put on Instagram?
0: Oh, now, you're talking about Britney?
1: River Red. Everybody knows that's formerly known as Britney Spears.
0: I think she changed her name back. I don't see River Red on her page anymore.
1: This doesn't look new to me. I mean, she's put a lot of pictures out like this. At her age, does her butt still look that, tight?
0: It doesn't look that bad to me. Why? Do you think it's an old photo?
1: I'm just wondering if it's an old picture. Maybe she just put it out, but it might have been from 5 or 10 years ago in her, I don't know. She looks young from the rear.
0: Can I tell you why you're seeing that? What it is that's giving it that shape? Do you notice the shoes she's wearing?
1: Oh, well, yeah.
0: High heels.
1: Got the spikes.
0: Very good for a woman's, the shape.
4: Oh, they do.
0: It's very flattering when a woman wears heels.
4: Jack up the trunk of that car a little bit, you know what I mean?
0: That's the gist of it. That's why women will tell you it's hard to look sexy in a pair of flats. And, dear God, I really hope Rosie O'Donnell wears flats today.
1: Oh, Lord.
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1: Don't switch the station yet. There's probably a reason. I'm sure there's a good excuse.
0: Grammy-nominated opera baritone Jubilant Sykes, age 71, was stabbed more than 70 times and bludgeoned with a dumbbell.
4: Did he even feel it?
0: He's
4: the size. It looks like he's trying out for the role of Godzilla.
0: Okay, you're going to hate me for this. That guy on the screen is not the guy in the news story.
4: Well, that was pretty misleading then, Kenny.
0: I was just trying to find a male opera singer, and I was scrolling through the videos, and I found a black guy. And this this guy who died is also a black male singer.
4: Okay, so not that one.
0: Yeah,
4: that guy, he is so big.
0: How big is he?
4: When he looks in the mirror, it says continued in next mirror. He's massive. You could stab him 70 times, and I'm sure he would notice.
0: There's a very, very, very large black man on the screen singing opera right now who's probably as wide as he is tall. I mean, that's really saying something.
22: As a big old boy, I will agree to that. Yeah, and I don't know why he want to sing like that. If he could sing, why wouldn't he want to sing, you know, like Bill Withers or something instead?
0: Oh, my God. I love Bill Withers.
22: Oh, ain't he good? He good.
0: Yeah. I could listen to Bill Withers every day.
1: Well, then we should be doing that instead of opera.
0: Well, he's dead, too.
1: I don't think most of our listeners are big opera fans.
0: Well, I'm telling you.
1: I don't want to stereotype.
0: I was playing opera music to tell you that Grammy-nominated opera baritone Jubilant Sykes was stabbed 70 times and bludgeoned with a dumbbell.
4: I bet that killed him, huh?
0: Allegedly by his 31-year-old schizophrenic son.
1: Oh, those schizophrenics are scary, aren't they?
0: This didn't happen recently, but it's in the news now.
1: Okay.
0: The attack occurred several months ago inside his home in Santa Monica. But it's a news story now. Now it's just made the news because the autopsy just came out.
4: He was nowhere as big a boy as that one you got on the screen there, I'm sure.
0: It feels weird to play this music while we're talking about such sad news.
22: Yeah, but it still sounds good. That's all right with me, baby.
0: This isn't the right Bill Withers song for this.
22: But it's still Bill.
0: Oh, he's...
22: Look out now. Ain't no right. Sunshine. You know. It's not
0: warm when she's...
1: Oh, I got you. What
0: changing it out because he got killed. The attack occurred at his house. Apparently, his son used a 9-inch curved knife and a 10-pound dumbbell.
1: Oh, dear God. I don't... that's not nice.
0: He was arrested. Mental health history. Held without bail pending his court date's about to come up. So that's why the autopsy's just come out.
4: Must have been a local legal citizen of the United States then. They're holding him without bail.
0: Well, it happened in Santa Monica, yeah.
4: Yeah, usually in places like that, if you're not, you know, a legal citizen, if you might be what they call an illegal invader, well, they just turn you loose.
0: They've got a photo of the suspect in the Post today, and it looks like It's like Black Hannibal Lecter. They've got him behind plastic glass. Yeah.
1: Scary looking.
0: With bars, and he's looking through, peering out. It's very creepy looking.
1: Mm-hmm.
0: Anyway, that's sad that this guy got murdered by his own son.
1: Oh, that's...
0: Allegedly.
4: Yeah, well, sure.
0: Yeah, we
4: don't know. That's always a sad story when your children, who you gave life to, you created, and hopefully had something to do with bringing them up in some way, and they turn on you and kill you? That's not good.
0: It's also sad to think, you know, that other guy, I was just playing his music, the really, really, really fat guy, he just died too.
4: Well, probably from being really, really, really, really fat.
0: Yeah, I just looked it up here. Now, that video was from 2 years ago, but he just died back in May. According to this, just from being really fat.
1: No particular reason at all.
0: He got stabbed to death by a kolache, box of kolaches there. Did it to himself.
4: That'd be good, wouldn't it?
0: Yeah, I do like kolaches.
4: Yeah, you control yourself, that's all.
0: Yeah.
4: Well, did you know that Bill Withers song, that sunshine thing?
0: Sure.
4: According to this.
2: Ain't no sunshine when she's gone.
0: Bro, I love Bill Withers. Bill Withers is just a cool guy.
4: Didn't he make the top 40 in England when it was released? But it did make the top 40 in 2009 in England. Because somebody on... TV show and he performed it, and everybody was like, wow, that's a really cool song. Like they'd never heard of it before.
0: He died during the pandemic, Bill Withers. But you ever look at the cover of this album, Just As I Am? It's Bill Withers standing in front of a garage with a lunchbox. Mm-hmm. Like he was on his way to work that day at a factory, and he just stopped at the recording studio real quick and laid down one of the greatest R&B albums of all time.
22: That's how we did it back in the day, bro.
0: Bill Withers is the kind of guy, he'll fix your muffler while he sings you a song. And then he gets a Grammy.

0: It is.
1: Yeah.
0: Bro, I love Bill Withers.
1: Bring it on anytime, baby.
0: If you put on Bill Withers music, women just ovulate.
2: Do they?
0: Oh, yeah.
2: Oh, and the transvestite in Maine.
0: Oh, that's right. The guy with the...
2: He ovulates as well.
1: Not that. That's my jam right
0: there. It's hard to be a trans woman nowadays.
2: Is it? Tell me more about it.
0: It's hard to find menstrual products when you're a trans woman.
2: Go down to the menstrual show and pick those up.
0: You're talking about You're talking about Ashley Webb over
2: there. The one that looks like meatloaf.
0: Right.
2: Yes. Now, when I first brought this story up earlier this week about him having his menstrual cycle, he claims having a period, you said that at first everybody thought that story was a fake.
0: Because it looks so much.
2: And it does sound pretty fake.
0: Yeah.
2: But then they went back and they discovered that these were actually claims that he made a while back. Transgender Democrat running for Senate in Maine made the claim that he has ovaries, a uterus, and gets what he described, get ready for the yuck moment,
0: yeah,
2: as a monthly mucus leak.
0: And it was all in his butt.
2: Sorry if you're trying to eat. That's Ashley Webb, and he has exposed yet again the depths of the far left's gender illusion, and they want you to pretend along with them.
0: And he was on a podcast.
3: You have mentioned you're intersex. How did that end up coming about? How did you find all this out?
0: Oh, I can't wait to find out.
4: Through medical records that don't add up. and my birth records.
3: Okay. Wait, birth records?
4: Huh. Yep.
0: Can
3: you explain that further? I don't want to...
4: So, when I was born, the hospital admin for the medical records signed off on the birth record. And they filed it, I'm pretty certain, a little bit over 30 days past my birth.
3: Oh, wow. Mm-hmm.
4: And then what they told my mother was they supposedly ran out of birth forms. Now, when I reached out to the town clerk of where I was born,
2: it's ridiculous.
4: We asked them, oh, how many other birth certificates did this admin sign? Turns out mine was the only one.
0: Wow.
3: Oh,
0: there you go right there. Trans.
2: Well, there you go.
0: What does that tell you?
2: Riley Gaines chimed in, and I think she's so appropriate here. So if you're a man leaking mucus from your genitals, you should seek medical attention. The guy's insane. I mean, clearly he's deeply mentally disturbed.
0: Bro, this guy is nuts. That's why he's the perfect person to go out and run as the Democrat candidate.
2: It's just Maine. It's not like they have any say-so in anything, do they?
3: So how did you end up going to get, like, an estrogen level taken?
4: I was experiencing hot flashes, and I asked the doctor to run an estrogen test, and I guess they don't do that for...
3: You're saying, so the idea being that you had ovaries, or you have ovaries, I suppose, that were generating estrogen, but not necessarily ovulating.
4: Oh, well, I'm pretty.
3: Is what you're saying?
4: I don't know about the ovulation. Because I do get symptoms too. I was until I went on the estrogen patch.
0: Oh God,
4: which went away completely.
0: Here it comes.
3: Okay.
4: I would feel really good on like the 15th day of every cycle.
0: Got it.
4: It was a 29 day cycle that I was experiencing.
2: Sure, of course, yeah.
0: Is it possible you just had really bad indigestion from eating the wrong lettuce at Taco Bell?
1: It does look like he'd pretty much eat anything you put in front of him.
0: He says he leaks like a mucus, which they can't explain.
3: I mean, this sounds pretty... sounds pretty...
2: far-fetched.
3: Cycle-y there.
2: Silly.
3: So. Even let me reach you.
4: I was going to...
3: Go ahead.
4: During that time, like, I also leak like a mucus. Which they...
0: Oh, God, there it is. Oh, my God.
2: See, it was worse when he said it than when I said it.
0: Wow. Bro. Mm-hmm. And the Democrats were seriously considering putting this person on the U.S. Senate.
2: I guess they still are, huh?
0: Yeah. I'm for it. Mm-hmm. Absolutely. This is, look, we all know Susan Collins isn't the best Republican candidate we've ever had. Why not give her a fair fight? Ashley Webb versus
2: fair.
0: Susan Collins.
2: Fair,
0: we deserve it. I think we deserve it.
2: Absolutely.
0: Maybe that's what happened to Chuck Schumer the other day when he was on the floor of the Senate and he farted really loud.
1: Oh, yeah, remember that? That was fun.
0: Maybe he was just ovulating.
5: 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Now on Iran and the NDAA.
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19: 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Go see a woman
0: who says some listening. Really sad story today from Frederick County, Maryland, involving a young woman from Texas.
1: What happened to her?
0: Kaylee Hoddle is a 19-year-old actress. She was in Godzilla vs. Kong. She's 19 years old. She's deaf. And she is the sole fatality in a single vehicle crash that took place a little earlier this week, late last night, two nights ago.
2: Was she driving?
0: No, I don't think so. She was a passenger in a 1995 Honda Accord. She is a senior at the Texas School for the Deaf in Austin. And she was one of the stars of Godzilla vs. Kong and the sequel Godzilla X Kong, The New Empire. Excessive speed is believed to have caused the car to veer off the road and strike a culvert around 3 a.m.
1: That ain't good.
0: From a deaf family.
2: 3 a.m.
0: Her parents are also deaf. Her parents publicly shared their grief in ASL.
1: So, deaf thing's contagious? Whoa. Who knew? Don't hang around deaf people, man.
0: I don't know the answer to that question.
2: That is not how it works.
0: I don't think so, no.
2: It says here she was 18. I don't know how they don't know her age.
0: It said 19 in what I read.
2: I know. I believe you. I just don't know who to believe.
0: All right. Well, don't believe John Cornyn.
1: No, never.
0: John Cornyn is blocking Trump nominees until money for AIDS is sent to Africa. Two gay guys want to have unprotected sex in Africa, and that is your problem, Billiad, and you need to pay for it.
1: Yeah. No.
0: Get out your checkbook.
1: I don't think so.
0: Write a check right now. These gay guys are having unprotected sex in Africa, and you got to stop them.
2: Yeah.
0: It's your job to get them the condoms that they need. I cannot believe this is the legacy John Cornyn wants to leave behind.
1: Well, hopefully, once he's free of all of his senatorial duties, we'll send him over to Africa, and he can go hut to hut if he wants and pull those gay guys off each other.
0: There's something called PEPFAR, and it includes money for AIDS in Africa, Jamaica, places like that. What do you think John Cornyn's cut is? How much of this? Uh-huh. There's no way he cares about AIDS in Africa.
2: Absolutely not.
0: Do you think he even knows a black guy?
2: There's money involved. That's all he knows.
0: John Cornyn wouldn't even let a black guy park his car. He definitely doesn't care about AIDS in Africa. I'm supposed to believe that that's, sorry, Trump, we can't confirm your nominee until these gay guys get more money for prophylactics.
2: It's almost like he's going out of his way to be obnoxious still.
0: Oh, yeah. He wrote an article the other day talking about the primaries in Texas. He wrote an article for the Austin American Statesman, probably the most liberal print news outlet in the state of Texas. And he was very clear. He said, we cannot close the primaries in Texas because it will hurt the Republican base. And then in the article, he made a really odd point here. He said, fresh off his historic spanking, he dropped an op-ed saying that it would be a costly mistake. Data shows that registered Democrats want to vote in their own primaries and are not willing to give that up in order to meddle in the Republican primaries. Mm-hmm. Registered Democrats in Texas. Mm-hmm. Guys, we don't register by party. That's the whole point.
2: That's the point of the argument here.
0: There are no registered Democrats. What are you talking about? Cornyn's out here railing against a system that doesn't even exist while fighting the exact reform that would create the clean separation he's pretending we already have. It's like complaining that your roof leaks while you're standing in a house with no roof.
1: Mm-mm-mm. Classic. Because there was an airplane on it.
0: Yes, Billiad, yeah.
1: Right?
0: Correct, yeah.
1: Just keep going.
0: Don't
1: even slow down. That's a speed bump in the road.
0: I wouldn't even dare, no. We talked earlier about the Massachusetts mime accused of terrorizing women.
20: Was that dude performing a crime in whiteface?
0: Yes.
20: No, that ain't right.
0: Yeah, he was in whiteface. Is that the part that bothers you the most?
20: Well, anything to do with a mime should bother everybody. I guess there's a fan or two out there.
0: This guy was walking around by the railroad tracks where apparently there's a jogging trail in the Boston area, and he was harassing women while he was covered in cooking oil.
2: I like that the North Shore of Lake Pontchartrain up there, the Covington Mandeville area. They have a jogging trail, a family trail. You can push strollers or bicycles or run or walk or whatever you want to do. And it's where the railroad track used to be. And when they decided to take the track up, they had that big wide open space, so they just paved it over and said, "Come and enjoy."
0: Yeah, I'm not entirely sure if that's what's going on here, but I do
2: if
0: know
2: if the train keeps going by, that could be bad to have a jogging track there, because you know, not that the train usually leaves the tracks, but for some reason, people just can't seem to get out of the way of them.
0: Isn't it interesting how one tiny detail made this a national news story? He was a creep. He was harassing women. Okay, that happens all the time.
2: So
0: he was a mime. And he was covered in cooking oil.
2: Okay, well, that's pretty nasty.
21: I'm shocked. I'm surprised because I walk here all the time.
22: I think I've seen this person maybe 5 times.
23: He passed me when I was going down the path. Kind of freaked me out a bit. Top hat, Dracula pants on his face, black cape, cane, real creepy.
24: Causing a disturbance and, you know, harassing people, that's just not appropriate, no matter what you call yourself or do.
22: He was just kind of by the bushes, by the water, off the path, kind of stumbling around the bushes by himself. And that was when it was starting to get a little darker, so I got a little spooked.
0: A little, whoa. Whoa.
2: It got what?
0: It got darker, so she
20: darker,
0: got spooked.
20: Spooked.
0: I heard it, too.
20: You heard it.
0: I think we're all hearing the same thing. She was clearly talking about a CIA agent.
2: Obviously,
0: that's what I thought when I heard it. Ukrainian President Volodymyr Zelensky is firing his military chief, Alexander Syrsky, the butcher, they call him. He's got a nickname.
2: Okay.
0: Major shakeup in the Ukrainian government today.
2: Probably because he wasn't butchering nobody.
0: No,
2: he wasn't getting it done.
0: Yeah, Zelensky just fired his top general after dumping the defense minister. Kind of some rare wartime drama and protests going on in the streets of Kyiv or Kiev, depending on.
2: Well, we've been taught for, 4 years now to say Kyiv. And for every moment before that, forever and ever, we were always said Kiev.
0: We gave a lot of money to Ukraine, and they can't really explain what happened to millions and billions of dollars. Does this have something to do with that? Did he fire these guys because they were stealing the money we gave, or did they not steal enough?
2: Well, good question.
0: Yeah.
2: Or did they not come across with his cut? You know, a taste. That's all Zelensky is looking for is a taste.
0: Well, the FBI has just reported that during the World Cup, we seized hundreds of drones. The FBI, the FAA, the DHS, the DOT said there were hundreds of drone pilots facing $10,000 plus criminal charges, fines, exorbitant amounts of money, $500 million in tech and software.
2: Didn't those belong to Fox?
0: No, these were people illegal.
2: Telemundo?
0: People were illegally flying drones over the Miami, Houston, Atlanta, and Dallas games.
20: Oh, boy.
0: And so they seized the drones, and then the people that were piloting them are now in trouble. Mm-hmm. Big fines here. Some of them up to $10,000 in possible jail time.
20: Man, that ain't nothing compared to what them players in Spain got to give up.
0: What do they have to give up?
20: Oh, you heard they got a big bonus, right? They there was a $50 million prize going to the winner of the World Cup, Spain.
0: Wait, for kickball?
20: Yeah. And
0: wow, I should have learned to play.
20: The Spanish, you know, the federation of whoever's involved in the soccer team, they said the players were guaranteed 45% of that bonus money.
0: Okay.
20: That's on top of what they normally make. And so that come out to about $885,000 per player on a Spanish team. That's a good chunk of change, you know, for a bonus.
0: It says here it's called the Royal Spanish Football Federation.
20: That's what I said, right?
0: Yeah.
20: 885,000, of which the Spanish government says you owe us about half.
2: Dear God, 400,000 out of your...
20: Yeah, they said they, depending on where they're from, some of the players are not from Spain, some of the players from somewhere else. So it's anywhere from 45 to 50% of that money they got to turn over to the government.
0: They're not from Spain?
20: Not all of them.
0: Then why are they on the Spanish team?
20: Because they could win.
0: Shouldn't they be on the team of the country that they come from?
20: They wanted winners.
0: So then what's the point of the whole World Cup if you could just play on whatever team you want, even if it's not the country you're from?
2: Yeah, that's a good question, but probably not going to settle that today.
0: Wow, that makes soccer seem even lamer. Like, who cares? Wait, you're very proud of the fact that you're a Spanish soccer fan and the people on the team aren't even from Spain? What the hell do you care?
2: Maybe they were from a different part of Spain and the taxes are different in different locations. I don't know. It's a foreign country with their own weird rules.
0: Which part? The African part?
2: Yeah.
0: Yeah.
3: The pimp squad's still holding it down. Is it just you and one other guy now?
4: Yeah, it's just me and one other guy now. Young P.O.P., you know what I'm saying? He's locked up at the moment, but once he get out, he gonna hold me down. He been holding it down from day one.
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15: She ain't gonna be able to love you like I will.
16: Isn't she just wonderful? She
17: is a lot of drama today in the state of Louisiana involving Liz Morrell, the attorney general, and her feud with the New Orleans City Council. New Orleans Mayor Helena Moreno wants to have a meeting with Governor Landry. Landry's a little noncommittal. He says New Orleans needs to get its fiscal house in order first.
18: Get their stuff together. Yeah.
17: Mm-hmm. Helena wants the government and the state of Louisiana to bail out New Orleans, but they're not willing to participate in the sensible discussions of what would be expected from the New Orleans city officials if they did get some help.
18: You say a little give and take, a little something, you know, a little for you, a little for me, that kind of thing.
17: Yeah.
18: And they ain't playing.
17: Landry pointed out New Orleans is no longer the economic kingpin it once was. The state priorities are shifting a bit. You know, it's a classic blue city versus red state fiction. I'm sure most people know whose side we're on.
18: Yeah, right. We have to pick a side. Do we have to?
17: Yeah, we're on the side of Drago's delicious char-grilled oysters.
18: Damn straight.
17: Wherever the

0: Kulak, Homa, Thibodeau, yeah, Bertha, coming your way.
1: Governor Landry and state emergency officials are calling on the Louisiana National Guard and parishes along the coast to be on high alert. The state has activated the Emergency Operations Center. Bertha, bringing the rain, bringing the wind, possibly some flooding. Sandbags are being distributed. Beaches are being closed. Preparations for power outages and evacuations could possibly be happening. We don't know yet. Hopefully not. But
0: only like 45 miles just out off of the mouth of the Mississippi. Now, where did I hear Monday somebody started talking about Bertha becoming a tropical storm? It was still a depression. And somebody in your room kept saying something about the mouth of the Mississippi River. Mouth of the Mississippi. And I'm sorry. Was it me? It was me. Oh, okay. It was me. Yeah. And now look where she is.
1: Are you celebrating the fact that you looked at the weather radar and it was accurate?
0: No, I looked at it days ago and I told you where it was going and they didn't know.
1: They didn't know.
0: And I'm not saying that's a good thing. I'm just saying next time this sort of thing comes up,
1: listen to Billy Ed.
0: You start paying attention to this guy right here.
1: For whatever it's worth, I think we're going to be okay. Louisiana is activating full emergency operations. Bertha's not a monster, but she will get you wet. She's a wet girl.
0: Yeah, and moving really slow. 4 to 5 miles an hour, not wind speed, but movement speed at 50-mile-an-hour winds and some rain. Now, luckily, I guess, in some ways, a lot of that rain is south of Bertha out in the water because there's some kind of a high or something that is coming up from the northwest, and it's kind of pushing the rain down south a little bit. So that's good. Over in Arizona, I don't know if you've even kept up with their primary over there yesterday. The voters went out, and the Trump-backed candidates, including a former NFL kicker, easily won their primaries.
1: Yeah, I don't know why we didn't get to this earlier. U.S. Representative Andy Biggs crushed it over David Schweikert. I think a lot of people didn't like him just because his name was hard to pronounce.
2: But ain't that Republican on Republican? It don't really matter till it's Republican on socialist. Well, now we'll see how that go.
1: He will be going up against Katie Hobbs in November.
2: Yeah.
1: Secretary of State Alex Kolodin, turning point pick, won the GOP nod. Congressional races, strong Trump-backed candidates advancing, including Jay Feely in District 1.
0: That's the guy, Feely. He's the old kicker for the Giants.
1: Arizona primary delivered good for Trump last night, and obviously we have high hopes for Arizona because, boy, things have not been going great there lately.
0: I just hope Trump knows he better stay away from New York City. I mean, if Mondami wants to arrest, Netanyahu, imagine what he would do if Trump showed up around there.
1: Oh, no.
0: You've been warned. You show your face around here, Trump. You're going to be in trouble. So there.
1: Yeah, take that, Trump. In the meantime, ladies and gentlemen.
0: Did you hear his newest threat?
1: What's that?
0: Trump's just telling Iran how it's going to be. He said, for every time from here on out, for every time Iran fires anything at ships in the strait there, that he's going to blow up a bridge or something else. Anyway, he's got, things he wants to blow up, he said, even in Tehran. So, yeah, look out. Now it's on.
1: Wow, even in Tehran. That's Mamdani's favorite part of the world.
0: It really is.
1: All right, well, in the meantime, summer's hot and people are going to the beach. They're going to the pool. So you want to look good in your swimsuit, Mr. Kenneth.
0: I do. I mean, yes, of course.
1: The weight loss shots are out. Diet and exercise, forget about it.
0: They don't want to do that.
1: We've got a summer of 2026 solution.
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0: If you got a jingle, it just makes everything fun.

0: It really helps. Mm. The number of Americans sitting out the workforce just hit a shocking new record. Here's the who, what, when, where, why of it. Apparently, working adults that be 16 and up are now classified as NILFs, not in the labor force. It includes retirees, students, discouraged workers, the disabled. A big red flag here on the primary age of men, 25 to 54, dropping out. A lot of men, 25 to 54, just don't want to work.
1: So a NILF is basically like a MILF, but with an N word in the beginning instead of a mom. What does the N stand for?
0: Okay, again,
1: I'm assuming probably neighbor.
0: No.
1: Neighbor, I'd like to... fine.
0: No, this is nothing like MILF. NILF stands for not in labor force, whereas MILF stands for something else. It doesn't stand...
2: Completely different.
0: Yeah, exactly. The numbers just came out. 105.8 million NILFs, all-time record high.
2: Isn't that about a third of us?
0: Guys...
2: Like a full third of the entire population of the country?
0: Isn't that amazing?
2: Isn't working.
0: When you meet a fully grown adult with no family, no kids, and no job, you're like, what are you doing with your life?
2: Uh-huh.
0: You just hang out all day, look, doom scrolling on TikTok. What value do you have? How do you look in the mirror and say to yourself, I'm relevant, I should exist?
2: Yeah, people, love me.
0: Starting to make you rethink that whole Canadian euthanasia thing,
2: Uh-huh. What is that thing?
0: Well, in Canada, when somebody's useless and they go tell the government.
2: You're useless, we don't need you anymore.
0: They put them in one of those suicide pods. Now, I'm against it, but I've been told by someone in HR down the hall, we're not allowed to criticize Canada anymore.
2: Oh, is that right?
0: We have to embrace whatever they're doing.
2: Hmm. What are they doing?
0: Killing themselves.
2: Huh.
0: I know.
2: Or each other.
0: No, well, voluntarily, that is.
2: Okay, as long as it's voluntary.
0: Have you heard about the Batman effect? Someone did this weird experiment where they had a pregnant woman stand on a train.
2: On a train?
0: In
2: a train.
0: On a crowded train.
2: Okay, she's in the train.
0: And by herself. And then they did another study where they had her stand there with a guy dressed like Batman.
1: I'm Batman.
0: In an experiment, a woman appearing pregnant boarded a train. In some trials, another experimenter dressed as Batman entered as well. Passengers were far more likely to offer the woman the seat if Batman was present.
2: Really?
0: 67.2% compared to 37.7%.
2: That's a 2 to 1, yeah.
0: So I guess what I'm saying is if you're a pregnant woman and you're riding on public transit, get off that train. That's no place for you.
2: Amen to that.
3: They provided $0 to deal with the ongoing genocide of MMIWG2SLGBTQQIA+.
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5: Behold, the golden age of science.
4: Oh, science.
5: Science. It was science. Big announcement yesterday from the Trumpmeister and his team. While the Biden-era science crowd was busy turning laboratories into DEI seminars and chasing after pronouns instead of cures, Donald Trump has teamed up with a guy named Michael Kratsios to drop something called science, a new golden age.
6: Real science.
5: Yeah,
6: like sciencey stuff instead of what's your favorite skin color?
5: That sort of thing, exactly. And so they got together and they dropped this red-blooded blueprint that tells the bureaucracy to sit down, shut up, and let actual American scientific geniuses chase breakthroughs again, like we used to do during World War II.
6: Yeah, we did a lot of stuff back in those days. What do we got now? What's new? What's on the burner this morning?
5: Okay, so apparently instead of some pencil-necked bureaucrat in D.C. burying scientists under 500 pages of climate guilt forms, Team Trump is slashing the red tape so eggheads can chase wild ideas with golden ticket grants, sort of like Willy Wonka, but they're trying to cure cancer, not find a chocolate bar.
4: They're trying to cure it? Or prevent it.
5: Well, if they wanted to prevent it or cure it, one thing's for sure, don't involve Joe Biden. He totally mucked this up the last time we tried to do that.
4: Not the truth.
5: So they're going to actually go out and do real science, deregulating.
4: Wasn't Joe the one who told us back when that he was going to find the cure for cancer?
5: You have a good memory.
4: Yeah. Did he find the cure for cancer?
5: No, not even close.
4: No.
5: Okay. No, if anything, he made it harder to find.
4: Yeah.
5: Anyway, deregulating nukes and FDA red tape is on the horizon here. We're going to test wild tech in months, not decades. We're going to have apprenticeships turning welders and machinists into new rocket scientists. Because nothing says MAGA moonshot like putting real American hands back on the tools while the coastal elites kiss our ass and clutch their lattes.
6: Yeah, you fellas put your hands on your tools and get busy.
5: Yeah, exactly.
6: What?
5: Yeah.
6: You do what now?
5: Yeah, no, I like what he said.
4: It is a little odd, though, just on the surface. I'm sure there's a perfectly good explanation for it, why Trump is making a big announcement today that he is working with the Saudis to create nuclear, power and or weapon. But at the same time, he's telling another country nearby, no nukes for you.
5: No nukes for you.
4: So he, or we, I guess, get to decide who gets nukes and who doesn't?
5: Mm.
4: The Saudi Arabians, we can trust them with them.
5: I don't trust them.
4: I know.
5: No.
4: And yet, that seems to be okay.
5: And now, ladies and gentlemen, the Walton and Johnson Singers.
7: No, I am, Chief. I am.

0: Boy, these ladies could really sing. I'm really enjoying it. Thank you, ladies. Keep it up. They're not going to vote or smoke.
1: No, they don't want to. They shouldn't want to, and they don't want to.
0: They're just going to do what their husbands tell them to do.
1: That's how long ago was that?
0: What do you mean? That's just a few minutes
1: ago. Last night.
0: That was in our studio a short time ago. Uh-huh. We just recorded and produced that.
1: You know what I noticed? I rewatched 1883 recently. There was a scene in that movie early on where two of the ladies on the show were discussing drinking coffee. And one of them was pouring herself a cup of coffee in the morning. And the, I think it was her sister-in-law, the one that she was really, really just a horrible person. She ended up, you know, not making the trip. But anyway, not important. She said, "What kind of a woman drinks coffee?" Now, I knew women weren't supposed to smoke. It was unladylike back at a certain time. I had no idea that there was a time in this country's history where it was unladylike to have a cup of coffee. Isn't that weird?
0: I don't know. I don't believe it. But then again, why would you lie about that, you know?
1: I think Taylor did some pretty good research on these kind of things before he put that show together. I doubt he would have put that in there if it wasn't accurate.
0: Good point.
1: They said that he did a lot of research on how people died in the Old West while they were, you know, heading for Oregon in this case. And I know everybody goes, "Well, the Indians, they'd come and kill you dead." And it was very, as far as the possibilities of what was going to kill you, accidents, people falling off of their wagon was a big killer. And sometimes the wagon would roll over them, which it also did in the show.
0: Apparently back then, one of the number one things that was killing everybody was uncontrollable explosive diarrhea. Thank God we don't have to worry about that anymore.
1: Well, because of science. They got us the cure for that.
0: Right, exactly.
1: Isn't it weird, though, that, you know, you just go on this trip and you're supposed to watch out for bears.
0: Sure, I would always,
1: and
0: yeah.
1: Snakes.
0: Obviously
1: snakes, that'll kill you, you know. Indians, my God, Indians. But you're not watching where you're walking. Hey, careful, you'll trip and fall and you'll die.
0: Yeah, that could happen.
1: It did, a lot.
0: A lot, yeah. Mm-hmm. And then what was that thing, diphoria or something like that? I remember playing Oregon Trail, and all the things that could kill you in the video game were things that didn't exist anymore.
1: Right.
0: Dysentopia, or like, what the hell is that?
1: That's a planet, I think.
0: Yeah.
1: No, it's a...
0: Is that where the Ewoks lived?
1: Was it distemper?
0: Yeah, must have been. Don't go there.
2: The second Dysentery. Example of a sign which read, and I quote, "I love vagina. Nom, nom, nom, nom."
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0: Coming up, the youngest mayor ever did the most predictable thing you could have ever expected.
1: Okay.
0: They put a very young person in charge of a municipal government, and it ended exactly how you think it would end.
1: Somebody in their 30s?
0: Younger.
1: 20s?
0: Young.
1: 8-year-old?
0: No, an adult.
1: Did he wet the bed?
0: You're going to have to wait until celebrity birthdays are done if you want to know the answer.
1: And isn't it a wonderful day to have a birthday? I mean, if it's your birthday, congratulations. I just wish you'd have gotten famous so I could have put you on the list.
0: Yeah, we wanted to talk about you, but you've never done anything that extraordinary or impressive, so you don't matter enough to make this announcement.
1: No, I mean, you're no Selena Gomez, are you? She's 34 years old now. Wow,
0: getting really old.
1: It's getting away from her.
0: Yeah, at that age, is she even cute anymore? I mean, you know.
1: AJ Cook, who was JJ, the blonde on Criminal Minds.
0: Sure.
1: She's 48. Franca Potenta.
0: Okay.
1: That's the woman in Matt Damon, Born Identity. She's like all over him. She's 52 now.
0: Okay.
1: I don't know if y'all know that guy or not. No. Oh, Colin Ferguson. That's not who I thought that was. Never mind.
0: Who'd you think it was?
1: I thought it was a different guy from the TV show.
0: Mm-hmm.
1: Colin Ferguson, but that's two different guys. No, this guy was from a show called Eureka.
0: Urethra?
1: No. no, this is Spider-Man. No, that's Tim Brown, a retired football player of some kind, is 60. Shawn Michaels, oh, damn it, he did it again.
0: What did I do? Oh, he put a pro wrestler in there, yeah. Well, Shawn Michaels matters.
1: Hell yeah, that's the Heartbreak Kid, man.
0: Yeah, don't you care about American exceptionalism? What's your problem?
1: He's 61. David Spade is 62.
0: I like David Spade, but look, the Heartbreak Kid, you know, he's basically Elvis meets Freddie Mercury, if you think about it.
1: Oh, really?
0: Yeah, first Grand Slam champion of the WWE, first Elimination Chamber champion ever.
1: And he screwed over Bret Hart.
0: That's right.
1: Yeah, remember that?
0: He also married WCW Nitro girl Rebecca Kersey. I mean, you know,
1: That sounded like a good move right there.
0: Yeah, her name was Whisper in the ring. And
1: Whisper, sure, yeah.
0: You're not better than him, Mr. Kenneth.
1: Where were we? John Leguizamo is 66. He's in Odysseus.
0: Cool.
1: Yeah. Willem Dafoe. Always liked him. He's a very intense fella. 71 years old now. Green Goblin from something you might remember from Spider-Man.
0: Spider-Man, yeah.
1: But he was also in Platoon. He was rough. Don Henley of the Eagles fame.
0: Oh, I love Don Henley.
1: He's 79, still working occasionally. I hear the Eagles are coming back for more at the Sphere soon. That'd be fun.
0: Probably my favorite member of the Eagles.
1: As far as members go, he's your favorite.
0: It's the biggest member, too.
1: Yeah.
0: Huge member.
1: Albert Brooks, funny guy, 79 years old. Danny Glover is 80. And I find this to be very odd. Not that he's 80, because that's what happens after you've been 79 for a year.
0: That's what happens.
1: In the movie Lethal Weapon, he partnered up with Mel Gibson, buddies, cops, and he kept saying, "I'm too old for this stuff." He was 40 when he made that movie.
0: Wow.
1: That was 40 years ago. Well, 39 years ago.
0: So I guess he wasn't too old.
1: He wasn't hot.
0: No.
1: You know, but they tried to make him older than he was.
0: Yeah.
1: George Clinton of Parliament Funkadella. Delic is 85 today.
0: Bro, George Clinton seems like a cool guy.
2: No, you gonna play flashlight? You gonna play flashlight?
0: I'll
2: or you gonna give up the phone? Give up the phone.
0: I met him one time.
2: Tear the roof off the circle.
0: A music festival in Wisconsin.
2: You met George Clinton, the Parliament Funkadella.
0: We were all backstage.
2: Did he shake his hand or anything?
0: No, he was smoking a joint. And someone told me not to hit the joint.
1: Oh, I'll bet.
0: Because there may or may not have been something in it that wasn't marijuana.
2: It was probably Atomic Dog. Yeah.
0: What's Atomic Dog?
2: Yeah, that's a song. You don't know. That's a song.
0: That's not like a drug thing, is it?
2: No, that's a song.
0: Oh, okay. Well, don't do drugs.
1: Anyway, no longer with us, Terrence Stamp. He was in Superman 2 or something. Anyway, he's no longer with us. Bob Dole, born on this day, and Alex Trebek, born 1940, died 2020 during, you know, that old pandemic thing. Not because of the pandemic, but just during, I think.
0: Seemed like a good guy to me.
1: Oh, Alex Trebek, hell yeah.
0: Did you know this song was written by the producer of the TV show?
1: I did know that.
0: Yeah, they made. He wrote a song and he wanted to use it for something, so they made it.
1: They went all in the cheap there and probably didn't give him anything for it.
0: No, he made millions of dollars creating Jeopardy.
1: Good for him.
0: He just used his own music.
1: Today is National Hammock Day. What you do with that is up to you.
0: It's also National BLT Day, National Mango Day, Spoonerism Day. It will likely be a Jeopardy category tonight.
1: I'm sure.
0: National Panuche Fudge Day? What the hell is that?
3: Eh?
0: And Rat Catcher's Day.
3: Rat Catcher.
0: And there's a good reason why. I'll tell you in just a second. Today in History, brought to you by...
1: That's the good folks at Law Tigers. So they got some big plans for you if you're a motorcycle rider. And you should get to know Law Tigers. Plus, if you like motorcycles, you know, hang with us for a while. We got some good stuff coming up.
0: Yeah,
1: that's
0: we got
1: 1-800-LAW-TIGERS if you need to get in touch.
0: Pretty good chance we're going to be coming to your town soon with the Law Tigers guys.
1: By the way, it's a birthday, basically, for the city of Cleveland, Ohio, founded by Moses Cleveland. He was a general in some army somewhere back in 1796.
0: That was a long time ago.
1: Yeah.
0: That was almost as long ago as Selena Gomez was born.
1: So they're not ready for the 250 yet, but they got the 230.
0: Today in 1376, way before it was a tech company on Silicon Valley, Pied Piper was a guy. Legend says the Pied Piper got rid of all the rats in Hamlin, Germany.
1: Not Hamburg. Hamlin.
0: That's what it was called, Hamlin.
1: Okay.
0: And from it came this song, the Pied Piper theme by Artie Shaw.
1: So good. Could listen to that all day.
0: At its time, when
1: it
0: this
1: feels
0: song...
1: like we just did.
0: When this music came out, this was very randy.
1: Yeah.
0: If you put this on and you did a shot of Brandywine with your grandma, somebody was getting amorous that night. I'll tell you what.
2: With grandma?
0: Yeah. Well, your grandma was kind of a... Mm-hmm. Back then, your grandma was wild.
1: She used to put out, believe it or not.
0: Yeah, she was a lot. That's how you got here.
1: Today's the day Jeffrey Dahmer got arrested. They found all those skulls and stuff at his house.
0: You know, he was a gay serial killer, but they don't like talking about that part of it. Today in 1789, Thomas Jefferson, the first Secretary of Foreign Affairs.
1: My boy TJ.
0: TJ. Today in 1862, Lincoln tells his cabinet about the Emancipation Proclamation. He said, I've got a solution for the blacks. And they said, what's that? He said, we're going to send them to Liberia.
1: Oh, good plan.
0: Today in 1894, the first automobile race happened from Paris to Rouen.
1: It helps if you mumble, if you're going to speak French. Just
0: today in 1933, Wiley Post flies solo around the world. Wiley Post, that's what it says.
1: Mm-hmm.
0: Today in 1937, the Senate rejects FDR's plan to expand the Supreme Court. Not a new idea. They've been trying that little thing for a while. John Dillinger, killed by the feds outside a movie theater in Chicago.
1: What did he ever do?
0: On this day in 1934.
1: Uh-huh.
0: Yeah. Mm.
1: Jeffrey Dahmer, I mentioned him earlier. Also, Desiree Washington filed the complaint to the police in a report where she says Mike Tyson raped her 3 days earlier in a hotel room where she invited him to come up.
0: Everybody believed it back then, but now that we've learned more about...
1: Better.
0: I don't believe it now, no. I think Mike Tyson...
2: I didn't believe it then either.
0: I think, but at the time, you had to believe it and didn't believe it, and we had to believe it, and you had to be skeptical.
2: I had to.
0: That was what we call that, the Cochran rules at the time.
1: What kind of rule?
0: The Cochran rules. You know, Johnny Cochran.
1: Well, funny you bring him up.
0: Yeah.
1: Today's the day in 1994... O.J. Simpson stood before the court and his honor and said, absolutely 100% not guilty.
0: How about that?
1: They wanted to try to pin a double murder charge on him.
0: Yeah. And instead of punishing him and sending him to prison, they just took away his Heisman Trophy.
2: Man, that's cold-blooded.
0: That's almost as bad as prison time.
1: Another horrible thing happened to a black man on this date, surrounding this date. Today's the day that Susan Smith was convicted in South Carolina of murdering her own children.
0: You shouldn't do that.
1: She, of course, said that a black man just came along and stole her car with her babies in it and then drove it into the lake and killed them.
0: Are you sure it wasn't some Puerto Rican guy?
1: No, it was a black guy back then.
0: Oh, okay.
1: Well, this was mid-90s, 1995. She ended up getting life in prison because she killed him herself.
0: Boy, that's terrible.
1: That is awful.
0: Isn't it weird how there are just some women out there that do not care about their children at all?
1: Speaking of dead sons, did you notice today's the same day that Kusei and Usei.
0: Uday and Kusei.
1: We blowed them up. Killed Saddam's boys.
0: Those were Saddam Hussein's kids killed in a three-hour gunfight with U.S. troops. Uday and Kusei. But it has been referenced in many, many rap songs because, you know, at the end of the day there, when your name's Uday and Kusei and you die shooting against the government, someone's going to rap about it.
2: Oh, hell yeah.
0: You know, those names just rhyme. They flow. Wu-Tang. Wu-Tang forever.
2: And they was hard, you know, for a while.
0: Today in 1977, Elvis Costello and the Attractions released their first LP, My Aim Is True.
1: What were they aiming at?
0: I think they were aiming at Uday and Kusei.
1: Or money. I think they might have been trying to make money.
0: Money would have been good.
1: Yeah.
0: I like money. Do you guys like money?
1: It's okay.
0: And finally, today in 1944, Soviet troops liberated a concentration camp in Majdanek, 6 months before Auschwitz.
1: Where was it?
0: Majdanek. That's a.
1: I've never heard of it.
0: It's never really got the same attention that they gave.
1: Yeah.
0: Doesn't seem fair, you know.
1: Not really.
0: At the end of the day, because it was still important, but it wasn't Auschwitz important.
1: It got more attention. That's for sure.
0: Yeah. Exactly. But the thing I really want you to take away from this radio segment is never murder your kids.
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5: Tom, I'm standing in front of the home of Chris and Linda Stotch. They're living every parent's nightmare right now. As last night, while Miss Stotch was driving with her son in the car, a man stopped her, put a gun to her head, and took her son away. When asked who the man was, Miss Stotch replied, "Some Puerto Rican guy." Naturally, the police are on an all-out manhunt for some Puerto Rican guy. It looks like the parents are about to make a statement, Tom.
6: Mrs. Stotch, any word yet from the man who took your son?
7: No, not yet. 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We just want our baby returned safely back to us.
6: Mrs. Stotch, what did the kidnapper look like?
7: Puerto Rican.
6: Was he tall? Short?
7: He was average Puerto Rican height. 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

0: Nation hat.
1: Hell yeah, dude.
2: Was ist los?
1: What do you mean?
2: What is this?
1: Oh, that's Hazy Osterwald and his sextet. Fantastic Swiss jazz trumpeter. Just plays the jams for you, you know?
3: It's a catchy tune.
1: Rest in peace. He died at age 90 over there in Lucerne, Switzerland. But not before dropping this one on the peeps.
2: Well, yeah, but we're just not hearing about him and he's dead.
1: Whiskey Poor.
2: It's very hurtful.
1: Dude, man, Hazy Osterwald dropped the jams. This music slaps. If you can't get down to this, I don't know what to tell you. You don't know how to have a good time.
4: Slapping did occur to me at some point, yeah, just recently. Yeah, thank you for that.
1: Yeah, you're welcome.
2: You know what else people don't do besides work anymore? I mean, a third of all Americans don't have a job.
1: No, it's embarrassing that how many people aren't working.
2: We also don't read anymore. We'll have people read to us, or a machine or a robot or whatever read to us. Audio streams of the Odyssey, the book, the Odyssey, have jumped since the movie came out. They track this kind of stuff. Two-thirds of the people are men. About a third are, you know, Gen Zers, and they didn't know anything about the Odyssey. But nobody's buying the book. They just want the audio book. I prefer to actually hold a book or an iPad in my hands and read the words.
1: Everyone I've talked to about the Odyssey tells me it's great. I know that someone's already writing an email to say, but Kenny, it's got Elliot Page in it. Spoiler alert, I haven't seen the movie yet, but it's my understanding Elliot Page is in that movie for about 3 minutes and Shim dies in the first.
2: They just used that particularly odd scheduling of humanity there as a lure, as something to get people to talk about, a buzz, if you will, and it worked.
1: The movie features Elliot Page for minutes, just a very small amount of time, and Elliot dies right at the beginning of the movie. That's how it starts, I'm
2: just
1: told.
2: Just like in those funny memes. Remember right. That one?
1: That's what I said.
2: That was like good stuff, man.
1: Bro, those memes are lit.
2: They are.
1: They're really good.
2: I mean, they're hurtful, but they're funny.
1: They didn't hurt my feelings.
2: No.
1: All right, we now take you to the Mississippi coast, where grifting Attorney General Ben Crump is out spreading disinformation about something the United Cajun Navy said over the death of teenager Nolan Wells. We have friends at the Cajun Navy, and they posted this clip on social media. First, here's what Ben Crump said.
5: That the United Cajun Navy are so forthcoming. The fact that they told us, we haven't heard from any of their local officials, that Nolan was found face down, fully clothed. Well, that's significant to us because the last time we saw him on the videos, mm-hmm. He was without a shirt. So
2: he was
5: at what
2: out a
5: point
2: shirt?
5: Did he put on a shirt?
1: Without, he says no.
2: Oh, without. Doesn't he sound a lot like the guy that thought Guam was going to tip over?
1: Yeah.
2: That's sad.
1: The United Cajun Navy posted on social media, "We did not say Nolan was fully clothed when found. He was wearing only swim trunks. Please don't misrepresent our words." Ben Crump, just a race-baiting liar. He'll do it. I think he thought he'd get away with this.
3: Well, maybe somebody from the Cajun Navy will just go over and whoop his ass. How about that? Have a big, you know, mouthy guy like that? Somebody needs to put him in his place, just whoop his ass.
1: They aren't violent people. They rescue people for a living. They're, not even for a living, as just volunteers, most of them.
3: They can be if they want to.
1: The Cajun Navy is violent, according to what, Billy?
3: No, Cajuns in general.
1: Oh, okay.
3: I mean, they'll wrestle an alligator just as soon as look at them.
1: Wow, really?
3: And then eat it. After they whooped its ass.
1: I'd eat alligator. Alligator bites with the Dr. Pepper sauce. You ever do
2: where
1: that?
2: Where do you get stuff like that?
1: Well, I mean, there's a lot of places where you could get it, but if you want it to be really good, you're going to want to go to Drago's.
3: That's what we do.
1: Man, Drago's. That Dr. Pepper sauce, you can't find that anywhere else.
3: No, they just made that up.
1: I mean, you could try to make it on your own, but you're not going to like it.
2: Mm-mm.
1: It's going to be terrible. You're going to eat it, and you're just going to be disappointed. You're going to be like, this isn't the same as Drago's. It's like when your mom says she's going to make chicken nuggets, but they're not good like the nuggets you get at the store.
3: No.
1: You know?
3: No good.
1: Yeah.
3: That's because she doesn't have all those special ingredients that you can't pronounce.
1: Turmeric or what?
2: Glysophosphatol and excretemius and stuff like that.
1: Now that you mention it, maybe Drago's is more like your mom's cooking. It's better.
2: Maybe.
1: Do you guys remember a woman named Courtney Stodden? I think I'm saying her name right.
2: Ah, yes.
1: Years ago, she was a 17-year-old and she married a much older guy. That's why she was famous. She is calling out Jason Alexander, the guy from Seinfeld, who was
2: George.
1: She was 17, he was 52, and they made a comedy sketch together where he basically strokes her breasts. That's kind of how she describes it.
2: With a phone, though.
1: It was back in 20. You saw this back in 2012. They did a bit for Funny or Die, where Alexander repeatedly rubs a phone on her breasts and says, "No signal in my head, plenty in my chest." And joked about having his way with her when she turned 18 because she wasn't an adult yet. She said she felt alone as the only minor on the set. Jason Alexander issued a full apology, called it inappropriate, and regrets the harm that he did. The comedy sketch is from 2012. She's now speaking out about it today as a 31-year-old.
2: Was she damaged beyond repair now, and she needs some compensation perhaps from... a guy who's got a lot of money?
1: I think now that she's in her 30s, she just wants to point out that as a teenager, a much older man was happy to sexualize her and profit off of it, and many high-ranking individuals in Hollywood, A-listers, elites, were willing to participate in the charade.
2: I noticed, if you go back and look at some of the pictures of her around that same time, when she was 17, 18 years old, she was more than happy to sexualize herself. Did not hold back on the fact that she was, well built. Let's say enhanced in certain areas that she did not try to hide.
1: Okay, this is where it gets a little tricky. When you see what she looked like back then, she does not look like a child. She looks like a Playboy model with giant fake breasts. And at the time, I remember I was a young man working in radio. The tabloids loved it. They loved Courtney.
2: Oh, sure.
1: And what was the Green Mile actor who she married, Doug Hutchison? Do you remember him?
3: Yeah, which one was he? He wasn't a giant black guy.
1: No, that was the giant black guy. No, he was a white guy in the movie. And anyway.
3: Was he Tom Hanks?
1: He was 66.
2: No, obviously not.
1: And he's now 66. At the time, he was 51. When they married, she was 16. Why was that okay at the time?
2: Well, yeah. And if she was marrying some dude at 16, why did she care if George was rubbing a phone on her boobs when she was 17?
1: I don't know. And she was with him for a long time. They got divorced during the pandemic. So that went on for quite a while.
2: Yes, it did.
1: But yeah, a lot of questions about that.
4: You may notice that during that time frame, though, her net worth went way up. And I'm sure that was probably from her hard work.
1: You think so?
4: In the business. That's right.
1: Do you think she still has any of that money?
4: Or given somebody the business, if you know what I'm saying.
1: Courtney Stodden has an estimated net worth of about $500,000. For being as famous as long as she was, you think she'd have more money than that.
2: And plus, having married a rich old guy.
1: Yeah, what happened in the divorce? She didn't get anything out of it? She must have signed a prenup. But if she signed the prenup when she was underage, and that was when she got married, is she a victim, or was she... I don't know what to think of it. It's a weird... There's nothing to compare it to in modern day times.
2: Right.
1: A Hollywood child bride sexualized by a cast member of Seinfeld.
2: And crazy.
1: And she's still sexualizing herself if you look at her Instagram account.
2: Oh, sure. She never hesitated to sexualize herself. She just didn't think, George should do it.
1: She's still out modeling lingerie and that sort of thing.
2: But remember what we always found out? If he was handsome enough, it wouldn't have been... sexual harassment. She would have been really happy about it.
1: Well, nobody ever accused Brad Pitt or George Clooney of anything, to your point.
2: Can you back up to some of those pictures of her again there for just a minute?
1: Bill, yeah, you have your own phone, for crying out loud.
3: Yeah, but you got them on the big screen right there. Didn't hurt to look at.
1: You sexualizing Courtney Stodden is like when Bernie Sanders sexualized AOC.
0: And now that I think about it, Bernie's been a creep. Like, the entire time, he's just so horny, like, all the time. Like, this one time, he goes, "Why you keep hiding that thing from me? AOC is a big booty Latina." And then the other day, he's like, "I can see that thing from in front of you." Like,
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1: now?
0: Ain't easy, Bubba.
1: I think this Willie Nelson guy's pretty good. I don't want to,
2: He's starting to come around.
1: Huh? I don't want to get ahead of myself here, but I think he's going to have a great career someday.
0: Well, let's hide and watch. See how he does.
1: A cargo plane landing in...

0: She was a 100-pound dog. At times, only two of us able to carry at a time. We were able to switch off. Most of the way, we were able to carry four corners. We put her on a, it's really steep up in there. These mountains are kind of unforgiving. We don't just care about humans. We care about our furry friends, too. And Sable was no exception. She was a sweet girl, and she really, really needed us desperately. So we were happy to be there for her.
1: Look, I fully admit that as a weightlifter, I'm a little around the slightly above average mark, having not started lifting weights seriously till I was 40.
2: You seem what the people in gyms they call you seem stout.
1: Thank you.
2: Yeah,
1: but as a guy who could definitely lift 100 pounds, I just feel like this is my moment, man. Where was I when this happened?
2: Why didn't they just call Kitty?
1: 100 pounds, no problem. I could have carried two of those dogs, no problem. One on each arm, on my shoulders, just carry. Man, I'd have been the hero of the day, saving dogs on the side of the mountain. That's me, man.
2: Apparently, it was a little difficult because of the treacherous footing on the trail, you see.
1: That's
2: just the weight involved.
1: That sounds like someone who doesn't squat.
2: Yeah. Do you have special shoes?
1: I do have weightlifting shoes,
2: But not dog lifting shoes?
1: I kind of see this as more of a hiking trail climb, which I have many types of shoes for that because we often go to Colorado.
2: You want to tighten those up around the old ankles for extra support.
1: You need that, yeah. I love a good, they call them Colorado sneakers, they call them.
2: Okay.
1: It's basically just a, it's like a high top with treads on the bottom of it.
2: Mm-hmm.
1: But boy, I tell you what, they're comfy. They're comfy to wear. They look cool. And you could carry a 100-pound dog down the side of a mountain in them.
2: You can. She had a little
1: Tiffany couldn't do it.
2: Tiffany and friends.
1: Well, if you were in a burning building and Tiffany was tasked with saving your life.
2: Nice to meet you.
1: Yeah, I know. Did that bother you a little? See, that's the thing. Women and men are not the same. We're just not the same, you guys.
2: And stop trying to make us the same.
1: No, it's never going
2: to
1: happen.
2: I don't know why they want to try to be men or why you'd want to try to be women.
1: Men and women are different, and old and young people are different as well. Older people are just better at planning for the future because they've lived through it before. Handling money, for example, things like that. And that's,
2: yeah, learn from your mistakes. And old people have made plenty of mistakes.
1: Yeah, you're not kidding about that. And that is why Georgia City's youngest ever mayor.
2: Oh, that's right. You were supposed to tell us about the kid mayor.
1: Yeah, we now take you to Stockbridge, Georgia. Meet Jaden Williams, Georgia's youngest ever African-American mayor. I think the youngest mayor ever in Georgia. Elected in 2025 on accountability and a transparency platform. Well, he's been removed from office. He got a little probe for alleged spending, and they kicked him out of there. The city council voted 5-0 to get rid of him. Williams temporarily stripped of his duties and privileges, city credit cards suspended, no city-owned cars. They don't trust him with one. They did some probes into his spending habits, and they realized he was not behaving well. He missed the deadline to hand over his credit cards. They had to deactivate them remotely. And apparently, the council got some information on his spending. They launched an investigation to protect the taxpayer money. He fought back, says he welcomes a full probe. He's getting probed, and the probe's not looking good.
2: And it's a full one, too.
1: Yeah, they said he was spending money on stuff he shouldn't have been spending it on.
2: Was it Pokemon cards?
1: No, but it does sound like something he would have done.
2: It does.
1: No legal charges, for the record, not in any trouble. They just thought he was bad at his job.
3: Was it Kratom? Was he like corner in the market on Georgia Kratom or something?
1: I don't know.
3: Yeah, because that ain't right. Yeah, no. Maybe y'all not do that.
1: Youngest mayor ever learns fast. Taxpayer money isn't play money, young man.
2: Mm-mm.
1: You promised accountability and transparency. Peak irony here. He's gone. It's over.
2: I sense this is a precursor, if you will. Perhaps the flare gun of a warning for us to possibly not consider putting AOC in the White House.
1: Huh.
2: As a 35-year-old, I mean, older than him, but probably has about the same spending habits and economic sensibilities.
1: Okay, yes, it's true. They're both leftists. They don't understand basic economics, if not even math. But AOC did have one thing Jaden doesn't have.
2: Oh, yeah. There's that.
1: Yeah. There's that one thing. That one thing she's got that he really, really, really doesn't have. I don't know if you know what it is.
3: Well,
1: but
3: I'm pretty sure I think I know what you're talking about, obviously.
4: Look at that big ass. Look at that big, juicy booty.
5: You know me. It's my duty to please that booty.

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23: Go ahead and use me, baby. All the night.
24: France has outlawed social media for everybody under 15.
1: Oh, can we get that here? And make it 50?
24: Everyone under 50 has to stop using social media. That's most of our economy now is people on social media selling.
1: Like it or not.
24: Promo code Chelsea Handler.
1: Mm-hmm.
24: Oh, by the way, this is an important one. Boy, we saved a lot for the end of the show here. I feel that that's my fault. If you lost a monkey in a laundry bag on a public bus, the London Police Department would like to have a word with you.
1: How did you know?
24: A live monkey, species not specified, but small primate, was located... on a bus. Monkey was found abandoned inside a laundry bag.
1: A monkey in a bag on a bus.
24: It was alive. Investigation now taking place to see who ditched it there, why it was there.
1: Were there any other food items in the bag? Was it like somebody was, you know, shopping and got him a monkey, some carrots, some celery, maybe some potatoes, and we're going to make a big stew or something?
24: But that is an interesting theory. No, they think it was part of an illegal pet trade. Primates as pets are regulated, often banned in the UK, so not supposed to be doing that. Hey, you ever wonder who's better at multitasking, men or women? You hear that old line, women multitask better?
1: It's kind of true, seems like. Did somebody do a study?
24: Yeah.
1: Two
24: French people at the Brunel University in London named André and Diana Sazamascat.
1: Why didn't they let the London people do the London study?
24: I think they just happened to be there. Went out and they did, they had 78 volunteers, men and women, average age 23. The men and women actually performed equally on the 5-task multitasking test, cooking simulation, phone search, letter number, word monitoring. The only difference was men answered far fewer conversation questions under pressure. Men don't talk as much while they're multitasking.
1: Or any other time.
24: But men did answer... quality, speed matched women. Observers rated silent men were more likely to get the job done on time.
1: Focus. Yeah. Women can't help it. That's just the way the species was made, I guess. They just got to talk. Got to chat it up. Got the gift for gab, as they say. What women are also really good at.
24: What's that?
1: Besides multitasking, and they are, is taking credit for it.
24: Oh, okay. Well, this was just published in the Psychological Research Academic Journal, and science just busted the women multitask better myth. Men and women, about the same, but women talk more. That was what the study said.
1: I could have told you that without the study.
24: But women, it's not all making fun of you here at the end of the show. Women just crushed it at the Lumberjack World Championships.
1: Did they?
24: Yeah. A woman from the Czech Republic broke records in women's underhand chop and standing chop.
1: Against other women.
24: Yeah.
1: Okay.
24: Well, obviously.
1: No, I mean, come on. You know, you saw the report on the running.
24: A woman from Wisconsin got the women's boom run record. 40 women competed alongside 66 men. 3 new women's world records at the annual event. Congratulations, ladies.
1: Do they still do the log spinning thing where they have to stand on it and they spin it with their feet and see who falls off?
24: Handling logs is a big part of it. Yeah.
1: I know. Women have a skill set there.
24: They say women are really getting into the log handling. We haven't seen it in years. It used to just be the men. When we were doing our comedy show a couple weeks back in Shreveport, there was a lumberjack in the front row. And I just remember, you don't meet a lot of lumberjacks nowadays.
1: A lot of regular or female?
24: It was a guy. You know?
1: Oh, okay.
24: And he was there with his wife. And boy, did she have some stuff to say about him.
1: Oh, yeah?
24: You know how women can be.
1: Yeah, talkative.
24: I know.
1: A little chatty.
24: Yeah, exactly. This guy was over here. He was in the middle of the comedy show. He was actually sawing a log.
1: No way.
24: And she was out here just talking away. Talk, talk, talk, talk, talk, talk, talk.
1: Can't help it.
24: Have you seen the Samsung robot? Is this the robot you were talking about before?
1: I was talking about RoboCop.
24: Oh, that's right. That's what you were talking about.
1: Yeah, that don't look like no cop.
24: They got a Samsung's got
1: that's
24: a robot.
1: That's like a robot dog.
24: Yeah, you could buy it now if you want. You've seen it before in videos, but now it's available. It's on the marketplace. Samsung teamed up with something called Rainbow Robotics. And Samsung Electronics is betting on robots that can stand up and get to work. They know you're going to want this to clean your house, tutor your children, fix your car, and people are having sex with it.
1: Oh, boy.
24: It's just, wow, that was quick. Look, everybody, there's a robot. It can do the dishes. It can fix your roof. And they're having sex with it.
1: And it can do you.
24: Well, never mind.
1: Are they doing it or is it doing them? How does this robot sex thing work out?
24: It depends what you're into, really. I wouldn't trust it. I got to think the grip on that thing feels dangerous to me. I wouldn't take any chances with that.
1: Remember when G.I. Joe came out with the Kung Fu grip? Oh, this is way worse.
24: Much worse.
1: Oh, yeah. This is like the can opener grip. Yeah.
24: Look,
1: ooh, that's going smart.
24: I get it. It's
1: It'll be blue tomorrow.
24: It's tempting. It has to obey your commands and what have you, but it's a robot. You know how often your laptop malfunctions? You're going to trust that thing with your junk?
1: True enough.
24: Ugh.
1: No.
24: No.
1: Exactly.
24: Ford has recalled 388,000 vehicles with a moving seat problem.
1: Moving seat?
24: Yeah, the seat moves around a lot. It's not.
1: Oh, yeah, it's got a little handle. You can slide it back and forth.
24: But it's not supposed to. It's Ford Explorers from 2020 to 2026 and Lincoln Aviators from 2020 to 2027. If you drive one of those, there may be an issue with the seat. They're recalling it.
0: All right, then.
1: I don't like a bad seat.
24: Mm.
1: I enjoy a good seat. I want a seat that's plush and ample.
24: Here's something you don't see much. Mars Wrigley is relocating from Newark, New Jersey to Chicago.
1: Chicago. Thank you.
24: Wrigley does have a history in Chicago.
1: That's for the chewing gum people?
24: Yeah, among other things. Well, here's what they're up to lately. M&M's, Snickers, Milky Way, Twix, Skittles. Some of the good stuff there if you like candy, you know, but of course it's poison.
1: That's what RFK Jr. says. That's true. But isn't there also a field of some kind that they play a baseball games at in that area?
24: Yeah, it's called Wrigley Field.
1: Yeah. Oh, yeah.
24: He also had a lot of land on Catalina Island. I don't know if you've ever been there before, but anyway, they're relocating the headquarters to Chicago.
1: You've been to Catalina, right? You saw the buffalo or the bison or whatever they call them there?
24: Yeah, they don't want you to ride it. And that, to me,
1: that spoils the whole point of having them.
24: Right. I just remember no one told me ahead of time. Had I have known, I wouldn't have done it, you know?
1: And you got to take a boat to get there, and it's probably kind of slow. Yeah.
24: No, I didn't take a boat. I just jumped on the buffalo.
1: No, to get to the island.
24: Oh, the island. Oh, yeah. I thought we were still talking about. Oh, yeah, you got to take a boat. Yeah, that's true. Yeah. Now, as far as the buffalo goes, you know, there's a lot of ways to get on it. You could use a fence. You could climb down off the side of a tree.
1: Sure.
24: But whatever you do, trust me, they are going to yell at you.
1: The buffalo will?
24: The buffalo handlers.
1: Oh, they got handlers.
24: Yeah, they got something called the Catalina Island Company, and they'll just start issuing you citations. Of course, joke's on them. Once you leave the island, you don't have to pay those tickets.
1: Yeah, that's like getting a ticket on the moon or something. What are they going to do?
24: Yeah, what are you going to do, track me down?
1: I don't think so.
24: You're on an island off the coast of California. I'm over here in America.
1: silly boy.
24: Stupid. Anyway, Mars...
1: Can it ride the buffalo?
24: I don't think you're supposed to. Now, well, you know, now that you mention it, there wasn't a rule about robots and buffaloes. So.
1: Okay, so we might have an out.
24: Well, you know what John used to always say about robots and buffaloes.
1: Yep.
24: You know what he'd say.
1: Mm-hmm.
3: Don't forget, boys and girls, to...
1: Yeah.
3: Eat it every day.
24: The robot or the buffalo?
4: I waste endless amounts of time, endless hours watching TV. TV that I can't believe I'm watching while I'm watching it, but I can't turn it off. This is the best example of the last 6 months. About 3 months ago, I watched Martha Stewart build a hammock for a cat. Swear to God. I don't even have a cat. I was just so astonished that a human being could reach this point in their life where you are literally this out of things to do. And there's enough free room in your brain for the thought to get in while looking at the cat. I don't think he's comfortable enough. I see him in a hammock with a martini. I think Martha Stewart is evil. I can't prove that, Her little project, she's like, well, this should only take 30 minutes. For you, you had 10 guys shopping for this for 4 days. You go to Home Depot and try to find cat hammock carpet.
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1: Well, lots of good tour info inside our app and on our website. The Royal Flush Tour for Ann and Nancy Wilson has wrapped up. But Ann's got other ambitions this fall out there with her band called Trip Sitter. What a cool name for a band. 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

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Walton and Johnson in the morning. And Classic Rock all day long.

You're home for Walton and Johnson in the morning, Classic Rock 105.1. When it comes to back to school shopping, are you buying 80s clothing? We're supposed to. The 80s are trending again. 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We'll be fine. 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

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I'll tell you where. Coming up in three songs. 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

It has been 1 year since we lost the great Ozzy Osbourne, and we will remember the Ozman tonight with music and recollections from his peers. We'll also welcome legendary Deep Purple frontman Ian Gillan to talk about the band's new album and also their legendary past. It's Matt Wardlaw. 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

0: Classic Rock 105.1. Pat Benatar does not drink a lot of alcohol. And I just asked that question of ChatGPT, and it said, no, she does not drink a lot of alcohol. But she will have a tour rider sometimes, wine or champagne back there for the crew. Anyway, a grandparents' happy hour law is coming to Minnesota on August 1st, meaning that residents of nursing homes and assisted living facilities can have alcohol. And my grandma would have loved this. In Nebraska, she tried to order drinks from the nurses, but they would not serve her because it was not law there when she was there. But grandparents' happy hour is coming to Minnesota August 1st. Rick Derringer up next.
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1: The Oscar Mayer Wienermobile is coming to Acadiana this week. The iconic Oscar Mayer Wienermobile will be at two Rouse's locations coming up this Thursday. But wait, there's more. There's a few other Oscar Mayer Wienermobile appearances happening in Acadiana. 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

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Love Metallica too. On hour number two of the show today, in the hammock, right? It's National Hammock Day, so that's what I'm doing. Hope you're relaxed also. Blue Oyster Cult.

your home for Walton and Johnson in the morning, Classic Rock 105.1. So if you go to the gym today, do you wear leather pants? Yeah, me neither. Lenny Kravitz, we know, does. And the real reason behind that behavior, coming up at 11:35, and we'll play Lenny.

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There's a new album by U2 in the works. 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

0: It has been 1 year since we lost the great Ozzy Osbourne, and we will remember the Ozman tonight with music and recollections from his peers. We'll also welcome legendary Deep Purple frontman Ian Gillan to talk about the band's new album and also their legendary past. 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

0: Classic Rock 105.1. Lenny Kravitz has been known to wear leather pants to the gym, as we've seen on TikTok. Man, he's got some washboard abs to go with the leather pants and the jeans. But Lenny is very in shape, aging very well, and his workouts are a big part of that. And he said he does not hesitate to wear leather pants or jeans because he's training for his stage show. And he wants to, you know, be able to run around on stage and be strong. And so that's why he wears leather pants to the gym. He's practicing. He's training. I do not wear leather pants to the gym or anywhere because they're highly uncomfortable and, well, they're hot, right? One more way Lenny Kravitz just makes things happen, and that's why he is Lenny Kravitz and I am not. Loverboy up next on your way to the...
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just saw a how-to on National Hammock Day. How to observe National Hammock Day. Do you need help? I don't know. Just kind of hang out and rock. It's also National Mango Day. You've got options.

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1: A Louisiana kidnapping suspect is now linked to two missing women. 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

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Tomorrow night in Raleigh, North Carolina, the Guns N' Roses tour will kick off, and then it heads to Saratoga Springs on Sunday and Tinley Park, Illinois on the 29th, and that'll be fun if you're feeling spontaneous.

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your home for Walton and Johnson in the morning, Classic Rock 105.1. That song has seen a resurgence because of, well, the World Cup and the 4th of July and all of the opportunities we've had recently to enjoy an anthem. Leonard Skinner right there. It's back on the charts. I think number 31 on the Hot 100.

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Last weekend, the World Cup third place match. That was a good one. 10 goals. Wish they were all like that. But Mick Jagger had to be happy with the outcome. England won 6-4. 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
1: 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Pink Floyd. If you have a picture of your sig-other on your phone as the background image, you're not alone. That's the most popular. Some sort of person. Maybe it's a kiddo, but people are the most popular thing to have back there. And then nature and landscapes, and then the plain blue default background. I've got that because I don't want apps messing up the people, right? You can't see the people, and then their hair gets in the way of your grocery store app or whatever, so I just go with the plain blue.

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1: 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In a world of uncertainty and constant change, one thing remains. 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From

Coming up at 1 o'clock, a song by Ozzy Osbourne. And today is the anniversary of Ozzy's passing. If you're a rock fan, you know that already. It was July 22nd, 2025 that we lost Ozzy. He's coming up.

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1: The Oscar Mayer Wienermobile is coming to Acadiana this week. The iconic Oscar Mayer Wienermobile will be at two Rouse's locations coming up this Thursday. But wait, there's more. There's a few other Oscar Mayer Wienermobile appearances happening in Acadiana. 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

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Oh, the legacy just keeps going. Ozzy Osbourne. And today's the anniversary of Ozzy's death. It was 2025, July 22nd, that he passed away. So if you want to remember Ozzy, go to our website, type Ozzy Osbourne in that little search box in the upper right corner, and lots will come up, and we can honor Ozzy that way. Aerosmith right now.

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It kicks off in Los Angeles on September 12th and wraps up in San Francisco in November. And they do venture out of California, too. 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

0: It has been 1 year since we lost the great Ozzy Osbourne, and we will remember the Ozman tonight with music and recollections from his peers. We'll also welcome legendary Deep Purple frontman Ian Gillan to talk about the band's new album and also their legendary past. 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
1: 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STP, something you would never do, put your phone in the fridge or the freezer, right? But apparently it's happening. I just saw an article where technicians are reporting lots of damage because people try to cool their phones down in the heat of the summer. Sometimes I'll be in the sauna and it overheats. But don't put it in the fridge if that happens, because it's bad for the phone. The rapid temperature change and drastic difference can make condensation and then have bad problems in the freezer. And so don't do that. Sometimes it needs to be said. Like, what do people think? I don't know. Anyway, police up next. And our app is in app stores. Put that on your phone.
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1: A Louisiana kidnapping suspect is now linked to two missing women. 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

0: 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Bon Jovi. One rocker who can be described as giving major contributions to Americana and American roots music, Robert Plant, he's going to be honored with a Lifetime Achievement Award at this Americana and American roots music celebration in Nashville, September 16th, Nashville's Ryman Auditorium, for those extraordinary contributions. He is multi-talented, that guy. And you can actually buy tickets now and be there September 16th, and I'm sure Alison Krauss will also be there. Led Zeppelin.
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Have you ever been to Nashville? Yes, glorious town. Much to do there. Robert Plant will be there at the Ryman Auditorium on September 16th, and you can buy tickets now. You'll get the Lifetime Achievement Award with the Americana and American Roots music folks in Nashville, so that'll be fun. And then hang out at Morgan Wallen's bar or something. 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
1: The Oscar Mayer Wiener Mobile is coming to Acadiana this week. 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

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If only it were still 1969 when Creedence Clearwater Revival's Green River album were new, Spad Moon Rising. I'm Doc with you inside of 40 minutes of nonstop Classic Rock, cranking up some AC/DC.

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0: It has been 1 year since we lost the great Ozzy Osbourne, and we will remember the Ozman tonight with music and recollections from his peers. We'll also welcome legendary Deep Purple frontman Ian Gillan to talk about the band's new album and also their legendary past. 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

0: Your home for Walton and Johnson in the morning, Classic Rock 105.1. Yellow Ledbetter from Pearl Jam and me, Doc, with you with word that wildfires and their smoke have caused several artists to cancel shows over the past week. That includes John Mellencamp, and also I know Sebastian Bach of Skid Row fame had some shows affected. 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

Classic Rock 105.1, your home for Walton and Johnson in the morning. Bryan Adams Roll with the Punches tour with Pat Benatar begins a new run of dates starting this Friday in St. Louis, continuing all the way through this fall. It's Run to You.

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Walton and Johnson in the morning. 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

Kevin Cronin currently has no tour dates scheduled that I can find. I'm wondering, could this mean he and the rest of REO Speedwagon ready for a real reunion? We can hope. 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

I came across a Humane Society website. They've got an 8-month-old dog named Def Leppard available for adoption. 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I love it. It's Armageddon.

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1: The Oscar Mayer Wienermobile is coming to Acadiana this week. The iconic Oscar Mayer Wienermobile will be at two Rouse's locations coming up this Thursday. But wait, there's more. There's a few other Oscar Mayer Wienermobile appearances happening in Acadiana. 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

You're home for Walton and Johnson in the morning. Classic Rock 105.1. Van Halen and Dreams. If you remember, the video for that song featured the Blue Angels in it. And did you see the Blue Angels pilot who's being investigated for doing a really low flyover over a Florida beach recently? Maverick would be proud. 40 minutes of nonstop classic rock on the drive. Home's now Robert Palmer.

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2: 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Tesla has a new album that was just released called Homage. 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Some five-man acoustical jam Tesla signs.
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0: 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It's the Walton and Johnson Show.
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You're home for Walton and Johnson in the morning. Classic Rock 105.1. Geddy Lee's voice apparently strong again after Rush had to cancel three shows because Geddy had laryngitis and bronchitis, a nasty combination. It's Limelight.

Bon Jovi's website says recordings from the Madison Square Garden shows will soon be available there for their backstage members, also known as a paywall. Here's a song they actually dropped from their playlist the other night. Wonder why. Wanted Dead or Alive. Classic Rock 105.1.

0: Here's a concept. A lot of music, not a lot of talk. More relevant than ever.
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0: 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Walton and Johnson in the morning. And Classic Rock all day long.

Your home for Walton and Johnson in the morning, Classic Rock 105.1. Ann Wilson's kicking off a solo tour with dates in mid-September going through November, which will include the U.S. first and then Canada and Japan. No word if she and Nancy are going to do any more heart things this year. It's Barracuda.

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Walton and Johnson in the morning. And Classic Rock all day long.

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3: 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From